0: people need to stop walking up to people in general, but especially people you don't know, and be like, oh my God, has anyone ever told you that you look like fill in the blank celebrity?
1: Sure.
0: Because so rarely does it come across as a compliment.
1: Right.
0: Mm-hmm. I think even when it's an attractive or a generally socially seen, like, good looking person.
1: Right.
0: That's not what that's taking away that person's identity.
1: Sure. Yeah.
0: You know, Jordan and I were at a bar a couple nights ago. Group of women we were talking to for drinking things. So they were doing the pop culture trivia. You'll hear that at the end of the week. Super nice, fun group. But out of nowhere, for no real reason, one of them just like looks at Jordan and goes, you got Bill Cosby eyes.
1: Which I didn't. Which I don't think anybody understood, you know?
0: And I think it would have been problematic even if you didn't pick a celebrity that has been charged jailed for drugging women.
2: Yeah. Right.
0: But like, even fill in the blank anyone, I think it's just a weird thing to say.
1: Yes.
0: Mm. Especially the eyes part of it.
1: I was thankful that like she limited it to just my eyes and not
0: the jello.
1: Yeah. Not just like, hey, you look like Bill Cosby would have been insane.
2: Yeah, that would have been tough.
0: But you look more like Lil Bill, if anything.
1: Okay, but. Eric, get out of here.
2: Come on.
1: Now, I will say that, you know, her doubling down, I was like, I don't think, there's no comparison. I think you just wanted to say something crazy.
0: Right.
2: Sure.
1: But yeah, no, I don't ever believe that comparing somebody. Like one time when I was like 13, this woman came up to my mom and was like, you should sign your son up for the Prince lookalike contest. And my mom was like, on what basis?
0: Like Prince the singer?
1: Yes, Prince the singer. I don't look anything like Prince.
0: You probably look more like the Prince of like Spain.
1: Right. Exactly. Like, a Prince somewhere at some point. Yeah. But like came up to my mom. And like, we're in like Target, by the way. So it wasn't like one of her friends. It was just a random woman.
0: Yeah. I used to get, which my mom heavily encouraged, like a young Harry Connick Jr.
1: Yeah.
0: Which was fine.
1: Yeah.
0: But then it started to develop to like, okay, not that much like a husky Harry Connick Jr.
1: Why'd they add adjectives?
0: And I'm like, stop adding, first of all.
2: That's crazy.
0: Because people will say stuff and it's like, unless it's a spitting image, if it is, then that person hears it all the time and you don't need to say it.
1: Right.
2: Yeah.
0: But if it's not and you gotta add a little adjective to it, it's never gonna be flattering at all. Like my mom used to get, I forgot her name, but she was one of the sitcom actresses and not like, she was, you know, she wasn't seen as like the hot one on the show.
2: Oh,
0: it was like the friend. And my mom was like, thanks. Awesome. Like, cool. Stop telling me this.
1: Yeah. Friend.
0: Audrey, who have you gotten before?
2: I hate to be the worst person ever, but I usually get pretty cool people or pretty cute people.
0: I'll ruin this for you. Name one.
2: I mean, do I think I look like any of them?
0: Name one.
2: Absolutely not.
0: Name one.
1: Sure.
2: I get Victoria Pedretti a lot, the girl from You.
0: I
2: get Maddie Ziegler a lot. I've gotten Bella Hadid a couple times, but I think that's just on account of my thin face with my high cheekbones.
0: Anything like Bella Hadid,
2: I agree.
1: Haven't you gotten Taylor Swift before?
2: Okay, one time. I got Taylor Swift one time.
1: Got him.
2: But turned it was because I had a bang.
0: Yeah.
2: And
0: yeah.
2: I immediately dyed my hair darker and it was never mentioned again.
1: So see what we're saying?
0: Yeah. I once was on a live stream for MTV and someone in the comments was like, that looks like the mayor of Lazytown. And I have never forgotten that moment.
2: That's tough.
0: That is very
1: that
0: tough.
1: Hurts.
0: Thank you, Taylor.
1: That hurts.
0: It's XYZ with Eric Zachary. I thought I was going to have more to say. And I'm still thinking about Lazytown now.
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0: How do you find your calm? That is the theme for today's mental health moment. We were talking about this because Jordan's getting married this week. Obviously, with any marriage or big event, that comes a lot of anxiety.
1: Yeah.
0: It doesn't be negative anxiety. It's just, no. You know, but like, how do you calm yourself down? So more generally speaking, Audrey, how do you calm yourself down?
2: I like to plan things. Okay. That's what's helpful for me when everything feels overwhelming, is just being able to look at it on a broader scale and be like, okay, this is when I can do this thing. This is when I can do this thing. Mm-hmm. And once I know that everything has time to get done, then I can relax a little bit.
1: Sure.
0: Yeah. Organization for me brings a lot of calm, and it's not something I inherently do. Like I either fly by the seat of my pants or I need to plan every detail.
2: Right. It's very out of necessity for me. Like when I was a kid, I was never organized. And I feel like as I've gotten older, I'm like, this needs to happen.
0: Yeah. That happened to me last week. We talked about it on the show when, I put on a suit that reminded me of my dad, and my dad's sick. Mm-hmm. And it just hit me hard, and like full panic attack and whatnot. But then like putting on my playlist that I made for myself in those moments, but also like talking myself through it, like you were saying, Jordan.
1: Yeah.
0: And then organizing like, okay, this isn't that heavy. This is going to happen on this day. This is going to happen on this day.
2: Right. Yeah.
0: And structure out definitely helps find that calm. But
2: for sure.
0: What helps you find your calm? XYZ content on Instagram. Let us know.
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0: Dear Vanilla Ice, I think that you need to stop talking publicly.
1: Oh.
0: Real name Robert Van Winkle. I didn't know that, but he was one of the several musicians slotted to play America 250.
1: Sure. Yeah.
0: Big concert. Yeah. And I'm going to try to dance around the politics of here.
1: Okay.
0: He basically put out this huge op-ed of he didn't understand why so many of his family and friends were upset that he had accepted to perform at Donald Trump's 250th anniversary of America birthday party, basically.
1: Right.
0: And there's been several musicians to drop out now since he did this. They've canceled the music altogether because everyone's popped out.
2: Yeah.
0: But I think this just is kind of a larger lesson of like, regardless of which side of the political spectrum you're on, the idea that you don't understand why people are mad
1: and people
0: in your life are like, hey, I don't like what this guy represents.
1: Yeah.
0: Or, you know, if you're thrilled that to be performing, but you don't understand why other people don't want to go.
1: Sure.
0: Mm-hmm. That's just a larger conversation of like, dude, you're the ice baby guy. Like, I don't know that you need to be in the news right now.
1: I honestly enjoyed him more in the Surreal Life or Surreal World.
0: Yeah.
1: That VH1 show.
0: It just seems wildly tone deaf. And again, like, you know, I don't think it's a secret of which side of the political landscape we fall on, but like, you could make this Barack Obama's party and I would still understand why people would be mad that some people are performing there.
1: Right, yeah.
0: I just think it's a very dumb thing to say.
1: Don't be stupid in public is basically
0: if you
1: want
0: to perform, go perform, but don't complain that people are complaining to you.
1: Right. Mm-hmm.
0: I guess that's the bigger thing that's getting me.
1: Right.
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All this new music comes out every single week, especially during the summer. We get heavy front-loaded new music, and it's hard to keep track of everything that comes out. So we do a little deep dive on songs that we think you should add to that playlist. First up, Alessia Cara is called In My Hands.

0: So this was produced by Boy Wanda, who did like all of Drake's early stuff.
1: Oh wow, okay.
0: Mm-hmm. Yeah.
1: I'm a fan. I've always liked Alessia, and it's cool to hear more music from her. You have Eric Nam. This is called Miss Me More. So wake.

0: Very easy listening.
1: Yeah,
0: for sure.
1: I think it's perfect for, you know, summer's ramping up. It's going to be great for your drive, you know, wherever you are, a little scenic route.
0: Yeah, Eric Nam, been a name in K-pop music, but just general pop music for a while.
1: Yeah.
0: I admittedly really liked him on The Traitors.
1: So did I.
0: So I was so like, you know, anything he puts out now, I'm like, okay, cool.
1: Yep.
0: I mess with that. Then you got...

0: Oh, wow. Oh, this is very exciting.
1: Yes.
2: It sounds like another old Pitbull song.
1: Probably.
2: What was
1: it?
2: You cut it before the Mr. Worldwide speech? Come on, man.
1: He goes right into the verse there, but you know, we're just giving little morsels, little tidbits here, so.
2: All right. Yeah. Satalana with four A's.
1: Yeah, that's right.
2: And then finally, Alex Warren, who's been having more than a moment lately. Mm-hmm. This is called Passenger. Excited to see. First of all, I love Alex's story. Like, for those that don't know, he spent so long dealing with financial struggles and just life stuff and really tricky moments to navigate trying to be a musician.
1: Sure.
2: And then Ordinary popped off, but then he followed it up quickly with other songs. And I just feel like he really hasn't missed yet.
1: Yeah.
2: And I love that because it's so easy to have a big moment and that's all everyone knows you for.
1: Have that sophomore slump.
2: Yeah. And then, you know, you drop off. And I'm glad to see that's not happening.
1: I'm glad that. Like, Ordinary was a very slow song, and mm-hmm. I love that it, you know, kind of propelled him to where he is. But now everything is, like, up-tempo and fun, and you know, it has a little more beat to it.
2: So. Alex Warren, that's Passenger. You got Pitbull and Lil Jon, Satalana with four A's. Eric Nam, Miss Me More. And Alessia Cara, In My Hand, this week's XYZ Fresh Out, all brought to you by Optima Tax Relief.
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1: XYZ with their Zachary mom's hot take. She's talking about Travis Kelce, Taylor Swift reportedly, this isn't confirmed, but reportedly getting married at Madison Square Garden on July 3rd.
2: It's not.
1: That is your time.
2: I mean,
1: to talk,
2: it's
1: Mom,
2: it's going to happen, but I think it's ridiculous. Okay. I think that it's not a lovely place to get married. I mean, they sell hot dogs and they play basketball. The odor is there. Why would you want to get married there?
1: Devil's advocate. I think logistically,
2: do you make candles you're going to have to light to get rid of that smell.
3: Ew.
1: I don't know that there's an inherent smell.
2: It's a basketball stadium.
1: Forget all these stadiums are converted to be concerts, award shows. Like,
2: you can't get rid of the odor. You just can't.
3: I'll be honest. I feel like sometimes they're stinky.
4: Wait, hold on. You've gone to a concert before, right?
1: Right.
2: Yes. Like,
1: I'm not smelling hot dogs when I go to a show. I don't smell the sweat of
4: full court basketball.
1: I just do. The only thing I'm going to pull rank a little bit on here, Mom, and for you, Audrey, is like I've attended like the VMAs or like award shows, and like they convert these stadiums. Sure, like you don't walk in thinking like, oh, like the Knicks play here.
2: It's still a stadium. You know it's there. Okay. You're in Madison Square Garden.
1: Mom's hot take. If you missed it or you want to hear the whole thing, it doesn't get
2: stinky venue
1: much better than that. Mom's hot take, you can find it at XYZ with their Zachary wherever you get your podcast. Star 99.

0: Your mental health moment on XYZ with Eric Zachary. 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I want to talk about finding your calm.
1: Okay.
0: It's a pretty high stakes week for Jordan and for a lot of our friend group. You're getting married.
1: Yes.
0: Which is incredible. And we're doing it in Portugal.
1: Yep.
0: Which is a crazy destination to have a wedding. As much trouble as I give you for having to fly across the world, I think it's going to be very cool. It's going to be very special. And it's a pretty intimate group of people.
1: Yeah. Mm-hmm.
0: And I know you've had a few moments. I know you've had a few moments because I've had a few moments of like anxiety for this trip and whatnot leading up to it. But I wanted to talk to you. I think it would be an interesting time to hear from Jordan 4 days out from this wedding, how you're staying calm. And when you're not, what you do to take a breather or to reset yourself a little bit.
1: It's funny you're coming to me with this because like last night, like I think I got like 3 or 4 hours of sleep because I woke up and my mind was racing about a million different things. And I kind of had to have this long internal conversation with myself. And I think ultimately like that's the answer to the question is like I'm talking myself through just all the things I'm thinking and anything negative that comes into my head. It's like, well, no, this is exactly where I want to be. I'm supposed to be doing this. I love this person so much. And I love the people that I'm bringing together to celebrate the love that I have for my fiance, which ultimately calms me down. I think, you know, ultimately we get too caught up in the to-do list sometimes, and that brings on anxiety when it's like, okay, all I really need to do is just take the time out to pack. If I need to go, you know, to the store and grab something, I should just go do that now. I should just go, you know, talk to the wedding planner if I have any last minute doubts. It's sitting on things on the to-do list and letting them linger that builds the anxiety. So, you know, I just got to check it off the list. But ultimately, like, it's not brain surgery. I'm essentially bringing some of the closest, most loved people together for a really cool party to celebrate the love that I have for someone. And when I think about it like that, it's not that scary anymore. It's not that, you know, anxiety inducing.
0: I think that can be applied to a lot of things. I mean, Audrey, what do you do when the world starts to seem a little heavy? Like, how do you slow it down for a sec?
2: I'm working on it for sure. Yeah. I think it's like an ongoing thing. Sure. I feel like the thing that helps me the most is just kind of sitting down and being like, okay, this needs to happen, and then this needs to happen. Like, I'm a planner. That's sure. how I, like, mm-hmm. calm myself down is by, like,
0: organizing your schedule.
2: Organizing and laying everything out so that I just can do it the way... And I'm working on figuring things out when that doesn't happen the way that I need it to.
1: Yeah.
2: But right now, that's kind of my coping mechanism.
0: Okay. I'm always a playlist guy. Music's tricky for me because there's a lot of songs that I love that remind me of very specific moments.
1: Sure.
2: Yeah.
0: And that sometimes can feel heavier.
1: Right.
0: Mm-hmm. But I have like curated like a list of like 8 songs, 9 songs that mean something to me that usually like when everything's getting crazy, I throw that on.
1: Right.
0: You know, and it's very lullaby-esque in its effect, but like that's something that like when it really, the anxiety's getting hard, you know, it doesn't fix it, but it helps sure. for sure.
1: Most definitely.
0: Finding your calm. What is your calm? What do you do to put yourself back in that space, even if it's just for 10 seconds? I'm always looking for tips and tricks. XYZ content on Instagram. 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
13: 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This song

0: There's conflicting reports. Some sources close to Taylor are saying, we think it's weird that people believe she'd be getting married in Madison Square Garden with Travis Kelce. I think that's a very close to Taylor Swift thing to say if you're trying to hide the fact that you're getting married at Madison Square Garden. But yeah, the rumor is July 3rd, the wedding's happening at MSG.
1: Yeah. I don't know who said this. I don't know who told who. I mean, allegedly.
0: It's being pretty widely reported.
1: Yeah, this is like kind of people are like, this is what's happening. Right. But apparently they have invited more than 1,000 people. Mm-hmm. They sent out all of their invitations through text.
0: Okay.
1: Not paper invitations. Difficult.
0: I think a lot of people are hating on Taylor for this, and this seems more like a Travis Kelce golden retriever move. Like, dude, it would be so cool.
2: Yeah, so cool
0: to get married to MSG.
2: I will be honest. If I'm Travis Kelce, I'm like, dude, this is dope.
0: Yeah, and she's just like, all right, babe, if that will make you happy. He's like, we can like put our names on a jersey and get it in the rafters.
2: That would be sick.
0: Yeah, I'm just saying, this seems more like a Kelce move than a Swift move.
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0: What's a movie that you watched as a child that traumatized you?
1: Ooh, I got one.
0: We all got one. Mm-hmm. I think everyone has a version of this, whether you were meant to watch it or it happened to be on, or in my case, a very underprepared babysitter was like, this will be fine for a 4-year old. What's a move? Don't laugh that hard at that, Audrey, because I still can't watch this movie.
2: Believe you, that's why I'm laughing.
0: What's a movie that traumatized you as a kid? We'll talk about it next on XYZ.
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0: What movie did you see as a child that went on to traumatize you and follow you into adulthood?
1: Yeah.
0: And I'm very interested in Audrey's answer, because whatever movie she's about to say that she saw as a child was probably something we saw when we were in high school.
2: No. It's not.
1: Okay.
0: So what movie traumatized you as a child and like it still affects you to this day? Audrey?
2: Bambi. Bambi.
1: I get it.
2: So my grandparents live in really rural area, right? Okay. And all of my uncles and like my dad and my grandpa would get together and go hunting. And you could hear the gunshots from my grandparents' house, and they would play Bambi for me while they were doing deer hunting. Okay. Which I have nothing against deer hunting. Like, I think sometimes whatever. But I cannot watch Bambi anymore. I don't even know what happens in it. I kind of trauma blocked it out. Sure. I kind of know what happens, but I don't remember anything else.
0: Well, his mom gets gets shot in the beginning.
2: Yeah.
0: My mom also, I think, was traumatized by that scene, and it happens in the beginning of Bambi.
2: Yeah.
0: But so my mom, whenever I saw Bambi, would fast forward through that part.
2: Oh, okay. So you're just like, no context to the rest of the movie.
0: I was just like, this is just a solo deer.
2: Yeah, solo.
0: Or doe.
2: Yeah.
0: Jordan, what's a movie that traumatized you as a kid?
1: When I was 14, I was
0: 14?
1: I was thinking
0: more like 6 years.
1: Oh, no. I mean, movies were whatever then. But I saw Requiem.

0: for a Dream when I was 14, and Marlon Wayans, Jared Leto, Jennifer Connelly, about these young kids basically start selling and doing super hard drugs and getting into like prostitution and all this wrong stuff. And like, there's really no happy ending to the film, but I was hanging out with all these older kids and thought I was cool.
1: It's like a sobering moment for you.
0: It wrecked me, changed me forever. Dark film.
1: I had a babysitter, Niqua, who my parents had to fire.
0: Oh.
1: Because she, I wouldn't say she was goth, but she definitely, this is like 90s, she was definitely like baggy, black jeans, all black everything, black lip gloss.
0: Okay.
1: And I'm just explaining all of this to say that she was really into like the Scream series.
0: Oh, okay, gotcha.
1: And like to a point where she probably didn't see the horror in it. Right. She liked it just for like the storytelling.
0: Interesting.
1: And so not, she put it on three different nights in a row that she watched, that like she watched me. Mm. And she was babysitting for me.
0: She could only watch it a year late.
1: But it was like Scream, Scream 2. Yeah, because she was like 16 and her parents.
0: She was watching all of the Scream films.
1: I don't know if it, how many were out at that point, but sure. But yeah, like probably two, and then would go back and watch them again. But okay. Like, I think she was watching them at my parents' place because my parents had cable, like all the channels.
0: Oh, okay.
1: And I don't think her parents let her watch it.
0: Gotcha.
1: But like, she made a point of making me watch it with her.
0: So she could watch you.
1: And like, I just can't. I just, like, the whole ghost face, I'm not a fan of Scream. I don't like the series.
0: Got
1: I
0: you.
1: That, and then she also put Keanu Reeves' Speed on. And yeah. Like, it's not, Speed's not an inherently scary movie. It's more of a thriller about a runaway bus with a bomb on it. Yeah. But like, anytime I get on a bus now, dude.
0: That's all
2: like,
0: you think about?
2: You should have been watching like airplane videos or trains or something.
1: Thanks so. Thanks so much. Where were you when I needed a babysitter? XYZ.
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0: XYZ with Eric Zachary. It is Jordan's week of wedding. We have we've been talking about this for months. You know why? Because Jordan's been having 12 celebrations for his wedding, but we're finally, jokes aside, leading up to the main event, which is happening in Portugal in the Azores.
1: Yes.
0: Which no one seems to know where that is.
1: Yep.
0: Hand up. I didn't either until I had to look it up.
1: Yeah.
0: I also made like a point of looking up how to pronounce Azores.
1: Yes.
0: And everyone makes fun of me because I say it the way that
1: Americans say it.
0: No. Well,
2: how are you supposed to say it?
1: But like, Azores.
0: Azores. But Azores is like the common American, but like other people are like the point being, I'm trying to say it properly, and people were like, well, that's not, I don't know what you're talking about.
1: Azores.
0: Yeah. All that to say, Jordan is getting married on Friday.
1: Yep.
0: I depart for Portugal tonight. Yep. I'm going to go scope out the landscape, make sure everything's good for my boy's wedding.
1: Yeah.
0: But there is a slight hiccup that I can't control.
1: Okay.
0: That I think your fiance, Jordan, Samantha, posted about, kind of joking, but serious.
1: Yeah.
0: She put on her Instagram, like, I'm actually worried of how the Knicks are going to affect the vibe at my wedding.
1: Look, I'll break it down for you right now. Me, my dad, couple others, you could be included too, Eric. Yeah. We will be up at like 4 a.m.
0: Watching the Knicks,
1: and you know, we'll see what happens.
0: This is just what I would call a world event, Sam. Like, you can't control it.
1: Exactly. It's an act of God.
0: Yeah, like, I'm sorry, the Knicks supersede your wedding. they really do. So here we go. It's XYZ with Eric Zachary.
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0: Taylor Kelce to be, presumably. Great start. Audrey is here to tell us about the new rumor that is Taylor Swift and Travis Kelce potentially getting married at Madison Square Garden.
1: Yes.
0: The second biggest thing to happen to Madison Square Garden in the next 30 days.
2: Don't jinx anything, Eric. Come on now.
0: Jordan's a big Knicks fan.
1: Okay.
0: All right. XYZ ENT Entertainment Report, all brought to you by Eggland's Best. Audrey.
1: Let's talk about it now and never again. Apparently, somebody...
2: I love it.
1: Apparently, somebody has leaked the knowledge that Taylor Swift and Travis Kelce are getting married, allegedly, at Madison Square Garden on July 3rd.
2: Mm-hmm. Right.
1: And they have invited between 1,100 and 1,200 people.
2: Wow.
1: And they are sending text invitations so that there is no paper trail. I don't really know.
2: That's interesting.
1: But yeah, I guess they're going to like section off areas of the street or whatever, like security measures. But here's the thing. Why do you want to get married there?
2: Right.
1: We talked about this a little before the show, but like, yeah.
0: Well, there was plenty of rumors of her getting married at like in the Hamptons or right. in like Rhode Island.
1: Yeah. Like where she should get married.
0: Okay. From a logistics standpoint, I really don't think people are looking at this any other than like, oh, Taylor wants to get married at Madison Square Garden to make it an event. While that could be true.
2: Sure.
0: I also think logistically, if you're just trying to get 1,000 of probably the most famous people in your lives together.
2: Right.
0: You have underground parking. You have impeccable security.
1: Yeah.
0: You have control over New York City to block streets down.
2: Sure.
0: No right. one's seeing you come in and come out because all the cars can drive in under.
2: Right.
0: And then like, yeah, she has enough money. She's going to convert the venue to look nothing like Madison Square Garden. Yeah.
2: You know what? You just made me realize no drones. That's probably why they're
0: no
2: doing
0: paparazzi,
2: it there.
0: Complete
2: exactly.
0: control.
2: Exactly.
1: Yeah, sure. Whatever.
0: But I think people are hearing Madison Square Garden and they think like she's putting her guests like in the rafters. Like,
1: no, I mean, I'm sure it's gonna
0: floor.
1: Be stunning.
0: They
1: like,
0: could pipe
1: sure
0: and drape the whole place and it would look nothing like MSG.
2: I'm gonna be honest, when I heard she was doing it at Madison Square Garden, I was like, are you guys doing pickup basketball games? Is she gonna make Selena Gomez? Hoop?
0: Again, just a rumor, but we don't know the full story yet.
1: Yeah.
0: It could be happening. It's XYZ with Eric Zachary, your XYZ ENT Entertainment Report, all brought to you by Eggland's Best.
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0: hear the same. Today on XYZ with Eric Zachary, Jordan's wedding week. He's getting married on Friday, and the Knicks could either make it or ruin it, depending on how it goes this week.
1: I swear to God, fine.
2: Knicks ruin your wedding week.
1: Knicks and four.
0: I think if any realistic thing could ruin, not even really ruin your wedding, but ruin the perception to your fiance of how people are feeling at the wedding,
1: sure,
0: it will be the New York Knicks.
1: Look,
0: your family's from the tri-state area. Like,
1: it could be over by Wednesday. That's all I'm saying.
0: It probably won't be.
1: Don't do that.
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0: What's a movie that you watched as a child that traumatized you?
1: Ooh, I got one.
0: We all got one. 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I think everyone has a version of this, whether you were meant to watch it or it happened to be on, or in my case, a very underprepared babysitter was like, this will be fine for a 4-year old. What's a move? Don't laugh that hard at that, Audrey, because I still can't watch this movie.
2: Believe you, that's why I'm laughing.
0: What's a movie that traumatized you as a kid? 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

0: a start.
1: People need to stop walking up to people in general, but especially people you don't know, and be like, oh my God, has anyone ever told you that you look like fill in the blank celebrity?
2: Sure.
1: Because so rarely does it come across as a compliment.
2: Right.
1: I think even when it's an attractive or a generally socially seen like good looking person.
2: Right.
1: That's not what that's taking away that person's identity.
2: Sure. Yeah.
1: You know, Jordan and I were at a bar a couple nights ago. Group of women we were talking to for drinking things. So they're doing the pop culture trivia. You'll hear that at the end of the week. Super nice, fun group, but out of nowhere, for no real reason, one of them just like looks at Jordan and goes, "You got Bill Cosby eyes."
2: Which I didn't. Which I don't think anybody understood, you know?
1: And I think it would have been problematic even if you didn't pick a celebrity that has been charged jailed for drugging women.
3: Yeah. Right.
1: But like, even fill in the blank anyone, I think it's just a weird thing to say.
2: Yes.
1: Mm. Especially the eyes part of it.
2: I was thankful that like she limited it to just my eyes and not
1: the jello. Yeah.
2: Not just like, hey, you look like Bill Cosby would have been insane.
3: Yeah, that would have been tough.
1: But, you look more like Lil Bill, if anything.
2: Okay, Eric, get out of here.
3: Well, come on.
2: Now, I...

0: Yeah, no, I don't ever believe that comparing somebody. Like, one time when I was like 13, this woman came up to my mom and was like, "You should sign your son up for the Prince lookalike contest." And my mom was like, "On what basis?"
1: Like Prince the singer?
0: Yes, Prince the singer. That's, I don't look so anything funny. Like Prince.
1: You probably look more like the Prince of like Spain.
0: Right,
1: or
0: right. He's at like some, like a Prince somewhere at some point. Yeah, but like came up to my mom. And like we're in like Target, by the way. So it wasn't like one of her friends. It was just a random woman.
1: Yeah, I used to get, which my mom heavily encouraged, like a young Harry Connick Jr.
0: Yeah.
1: Which was fine.
0: Yeah.
1: But then it started to develop to like, okay, not that much like a husky Harry Connick Jr.
0: Why they have adjectives?
1: And I'm like, stop at first of all.
2: That's crazy.
1: Because people will say stuff and it's like, unless it's a spitting image, if it is, then that person hears it all the time and you don't need to say it.
0: Right.
2: Yeah.
1: But if it's not and you got to add a little adjective to it, it's never going to be flattering at all. Like my mom used to get, I forgot her name, but she was one of those sitcom actresses and not like, she was, you know, she wasn't seen as like the hot one on the show.
2: Yeah,
1: it was like the friend. And my mom was like, "Thanks, awesome, like cool. Stop telling me this."
0: Yeah, friend.
1: Audrey, who have you gotten before?
2: I hate to be the worst person ever, but I usually get pretty cool people or pretty cute people.
1: I'll ruin this for you. Name one.
2: I mean, do I think I look like any of them?
1: Name one.
2: Absolutely not.
1: Name one.
0: Sure.
2: I get Victoria Pedretti a lot. The girl from You.
1: Okay.
2: I get Maddie Ziegler a lot. I've gotten Bella Hadid a couple times, but I think that's just on account of my thin face with my high cheekbones.
1: Like Bella Hadid,
2: I agree. Yeah. I agree.
0: Haven't you gotten Taylor Swift before?
2: Okay, one time. I got Taylor Swift one time.
0: Got him.
2: But it was because I had a bang.
1: Yeah.
2: And I immediately dyed my hair darker and it was never mentioned again.
0: So see what we're saying?
1: Yeah. I once was on a live stream for MTV and someone in the comments was like, "That looks like the mayor of Lazytown." And I have never forgotten that moment.
2: That's tough.
1: That is very tough.
0: Hurts.
1: Thank you, Taylor.
0: That hurts.
1: XYZ with Eric Zachary. I thought I was going to have more to say. I'm still thinking about Lazytown now.
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0: XYZ with Derek Zachary. Mom's hot take is coming up on the way. My mom joining the show to provide her perspective on what's trending. And today, that's Taylor Swift and Travis Kelce.
1: Yes, it is. And I have some strong thoughts. First of all, I believe they're already married. So I think that this whole Madison Square Garden tour is that's what it is. They're going to film it. They're going to sell it. And it's just going to be this big Princess Di tour. She's already married to the guy.
0: Okay.
1: And then when she shows up pregnant in like a month, it'll be like,
0: she shows up pregnant.
1: I'm serious.
0: What a crass way to phrase that.
1: Yeah, right? I am
0: when
1: not.
0: When you show up, are you pregnant?
1: I am not pulling punches. When you get married in Madison Square
0: you're
1: Garden.
0: You're literally pulling punches. It's okay. All right. Mom's hot take. It's all brought to you by T-Mobile. It's coming up next.
2: 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Today's best mix.

0: Mom's hot take on XYZ with their exact race. All brought to you by T-Mobile. My mom has thoughts on Travis, Kelce, and Taylor Swift. Yes. Rumored to be getting married at Madison Square Garden.
1: They're already married. They did it.
0: Oh, okay.
1: And they had a beautiful ceremony. I mean, it was probably very romantic.
0: Were you there?
1: Yeah. And it was just, you know, it was pretty and ethereal, whatever that word is.
2: Ethereal?
1: Ethereal. And it was lovely. And that's why she can go on and have this big, big production of a wedding at Madison Square Garden.
0: So
1: no bride wants a Madison Square Garden venue.
0: Let's just set, hang on, the expectation, because we talked about it earlier, but we don't know for certain that this is
1: 100%. Allegedly.
0: Yeah, it's just a lot of rumors that seem to be pretty credible that she is planning on getting married in a private ceremony, not a ticketed event at Madison Square Garden. And I agree with you, Mom. I think it's very showboaty. But I also could see an angle that it's like, you just want a big venue to be able to invite everyone. It's very convenient for everyone that...
1: And they can film it and sell it.
2: Yeah, man.
1: Just like Princess Diane. Well, she didn't sell it. But I mean, it's the same concept. This chick has already been married or is got a very beautiful private ceremony planned. And that's the one I want to go to.
0: Okay. So...
2: Princess Diana?
0: That's who she meant. Were you saying if you were to be invited to the Madison Square Garden?
1: No, I would not go.
0: Really?
1: No.
0: I don't believe that.
2: That's crazy. That's so not true.
0: I know so many people that are Taylor Swift haters that I think would still go
2: if I got invited, guess where I went? The big Travis Kelce
0: Jordan will be sitting courtside with his Knicks gear on.
1: Don't want any part of it. Nope, not me.
0: Okay.
1: I believe in really looking at the people that are getting married and the vows. I don't want all the pomp and circumstance.
2: I can't imagine any world where this is true. You're saying if Taylor Swift,
1: I swear to
2: you'd be like, no.
1: No, I don't want to go there.
0: Okay, what artists do you see getting married in Madison Square Garden and it like getting pulled off well?
1: Someone like a Beyonce, I guess. I don't know.
0: Okay. Why is that any different?
1: Just because she seems... I know. No, they're not. And I just feel like she could pull it off. Taylor and Kelce... I'm not sold on the idea. I know they're probably very much in love and whatever.
2: Oh, you don't like the marriage itself. You don't the relationship.
1: Yes, my mom
0: used to be a Taylor Swift fan before any of these Swifties are like...
1: I still admire her marketing genius. Sure. I admire that. I love her old songs. Mm-hmm. I'm not a new person for her. I just don't like it.
2: She likes the old Kanye.
0: I will say I don't love that Taylor Swift has made New York her whole identity.
2: Sure.
0: When it's okay, you've also done that with so many different stages of your life. The Nashville thing.
2: Right.
0: It's just like, okay, the Madison Square Garden thing just seems a little... Maybe I'm overstepping.
1: A little.
0: Appropriation of culture.
2: Of New York culture.
0: Of New York culture, yeah. And just because it's the most New York thing you could do money.
2: It's what the New York transplant thinks is the most New York thing you could do.
1: She could literally shut down New York City and get married in the middle of
0: Times Square. Yeah.
1: I mean, why? What bride wants that?
2: Where do you want her to get married then? What do you want
0: in
2: her
0: to get? Like, she already owns several properties.
1: You know, Oyster Bay. I don't know. It's
2: Oyster
1: just
2: Bay.
0: Mom's hot take. It's all brought to you by T-Mobile. It's better over here. 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

0: The 79th annual Tony Awards went down last night in New York City, Broadway's biggest night, celebration of all the stars. The show is Jordan's falling asleep in real time right now.
1: Cool, I guess.
0: There's actual elements of this that I think pertain to the average audience, even if you're not a theater or Broadway person.
1: Right.
0: Pink hosted it, which is a pretty mainstream person to host the Tonys. Usually it's like Neil Patrick Harris.
1: How many times did she touch the floor?
0: She actually did fly. She did like
2: she was carried around.
0: I mean, she made it a spectacle. She
1: probably didn't touch the floor at all.
0: I admittedly didn't watch it. I watched some of the highlights, but I thought she did a pretty good job, and she really leaned into like the, hey, I have an appreciation for Broadway, but I've never been on Broadway. Mm-hmm. I think she was using it to audition.
1: Isn't she gonna be on Broadway soon?
0: Maybe. They did a bunch of numbers, a bunch of throwbacks to shows like Chicago, to Les Mis, to Cats had a moment. But Megan Thee Stallion came out during the opening number. And I thought this was curious.
3: I did learn a lot during my time at Broadway.
0: But she cut short.
3: I learned that break a leg is how you say, you got this.
0: Mm-hmm. Okay.
3: And I learned that The Weeknd is really just Monday.
0: That's funny because theaters are dark on Monday. My thing was like, I've always been a Megan hater in the sense that like, I don't get why she was on Broadway.
1: Sure.
0: And then she proved my point. You couldn't handle the rigorous schedule. You even just made a joke of it, of how like hard it was.
1: Right.
0: And then you cut your stint short, which wasn't even that long.
1: Okay.
0: But then why are you at the Tony Awards? Like this is the theater.
2: Because somebody probably asked her to be there.
0: Yeah. Audrey, that's how all of everything works.
2: Well, then why do you think she should have said no?
0: Yeah.
1: I don't think it's really fair for you to have an opinion. You didn't even watch it. I don't think you actually care.
0: I watched part of it.
1: See?
0: You
1: watched highlights on Twitter or something.
0: I don't use Twitter, Jordan. I use Instagram. It's XYZ on Star 99.9.

0: Dear Vanilla Ice, I think that you need to stop talking publicly.
1: Oh.
0: Real name Robert Van Winkle. I didn't know that, but he was one of the several musicians slotted to play America 250.
1: Sure. Yeah.
0: Big concert. Yeah. And I'm going to try to dance around the politics of here.
1: Okay.
0: He basically put out this huge op-ed if he didn't understand why so many of his family and friends were upset that he had accepted to perform at Donald Trump's 250th anniversary of America birthday party, basically.
1: Right, right, right.
0: And there's been several musicians to drop out now since he did this. They've canceled the music altogether because everyone's popped out.
2: Yeah.
0: But I think this just is kind of a larger lesson of like, regardless of which side of the political spectrum you're on, the idea that you don't understand why people are mad
1: and people
0: in your life are like, hey, I don't like what this guy represents.
1: Yeah.
0: Or, you know, if you're thrilled to be performing, but you don't understand why other people don't want to go.
1: Sure.
0: Mm-hmm. That's just a larger conversation of like, dude, you're the ice baby guy. Like, I don't know that you need to be in the news right now.
1: I honestly enjoyed him more in the Surreal Life or Surreal World.
0: Yeah.
1: That VH1 show.
0: It just seems wildly tone deaf. And again, like, you know, I don't think it's a secret of which side of the political landscape we fall on. But like, you could make this Barack Obama's party and I would still understand why people would be mad that some people were performing there.
1: Right, yeah.
0: I just think it's a very dumb thing to say.
1: Don't be stupid in public is basically
0: what you're saying. If you
1: want to
0: perform, go perform, but don't complain that people are complaining to you.
1: Right.
0: I guess that's the bigger thing that's getting me.
1: Right.
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0: If your friends are talking about it, it's on Star. But I hit the wall, I
1: just hit the wall. Hi, it's Gracie Abrams, and this is my song, Hit the Wall, on Star 99.9.

0: right, that is it for us on XYZ with Eric Zachary. I'm getting ready to go hop on my flight to Portugal.
1: Yeah.
0: Love a good red eye. This has nothing to do with Jordan's wedding. I mean, you're getting married Friday, but like, I've just never been someone that can sleep on planes.
1: Yep.
0: And it's always like my worst nightmare is flying.
1: When you can't
0: see. Yeah, I just, because I know I'm going to have to try to hit the ground running. But I'm going to go scope out Portugal for you.
1: Okay.
0: The entire country.
1: I've already done it, but thank
0: you. Yeah, no, but like, I'm doing a week of. So, like, you know, I'm making sure. Yeah, like,
1: okay, thanks.
0: You know, everyone knows.
1: Right. So you will be campaigning for my wedding.
0: Yeah, kind of, because, like, they're doing the whole St. Anthony celebration, which I found out is really, really big in Portugal.
1: Right.
2: What's that?
0: It's, like, their annual summer fest celebration of the patron saint of, like, love. And they have all these street fests and whatnot. And I need everyone to know that it's actually St. Jordan's.
1: Wow. That's actually
0: I made signs.
1: Huge. Thank you. Yes.
0: I'm gonna try to. And I feel like the fastest way is to enlist the pickpocketers.
1: Pickpocketers.
0: and I'm gonna convince them to do the opposite. Rather than take something out the wallet,
1: put something in wallet.
0: Little sleeves. Okay. Or be like, at least if you're gonna take their wallet, replace it with this.
1: With that. Okay. Mm-hmm.
0: So I'm gonna get a little army of street urchins.
2: Okay.
0: What, you have an issue with me calling them street urchins? Yeah. The thieves on the street?
2: No. Nope.
0: Stealing passports, Audrey?
2: No.
0: You want to have this conversation?
2: No.
0: XYZ with Eric Zachary.
1: This is crazy.
0: I said,
1: What a great best man gift. Reverse stealing in the streets of Lisbon.
0: This is just day one.
1: Okay.
0: I'm doing something every day leading up as your best man.
1: Thank you.
0: Yesterday, I made sure that you guys didn't have the worst connection of all time and miss your wedding.
1: You did.
0: I'm on it.
1: You are on it.
0: XYZ with Eric Zachary. The show is continuing all week. I will be joining you guys from Portugal tomorrow. And Jordan's getting married on Friday. So if you want to follow through on all of that and see what it looks like, see what Jordan's suit looks like.
1: Yep.
0: Did you finally get it, by the way?
1: Yes,
0: I know. This guy's been like...
1: Yeah, I got it.
0: He worked so really canceling on Jordan for
1: Audrey's
0: like final fittings.
1: Met him like three times.
2: Yeah, I'm like, hey, how's it going?
0: All right, Jordan's wedding is Friday. You can follow along XYZ content on Instagram. We will see you tomorrow. Goodbye.
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0: 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But I knew it,
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0: know if it's some kind of weird, ironic universe that we live in.
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2: It's going to be Sandwich at Home Day. 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
0: Last time you went to the bathroom, did you bring your phone with you? Don't lie. Majority of Americans, every time they head to the toilet, they've got their phone in hand. But according to one doctor, that might be the reason this medical condition is on the rise. Wondering if you have them right now. Coming up next.

0: Is this going to deter you from bringing your phone into the bathroom?
1: Don't bring your smartphone into the bathroom if you can help it, okay? My study in my lab found that people who bring their smartphones in have a 46% high risk of having hemorrhoids because it really does suck your time away.
2: Wow.
0: Yeah, hemorrhoids. Wow.
2: Wait a minute. Yeah. You know what? Mm-hmm. I give it up for at least she's got an original angle. Yeah. I hadn't heard that one before.
0: Listen to the person that's interviewing her, his reaction to the hemorrhoids.
1: Because it really does suck your time away.
2: Wow.
0: Really? Get out of here.
2: That is fascinating.
0: You spend so much time on the toilet with your phone. Now you're getting hemorrhoids. Wow.
2: Something else to be terribly upset about. Wow.
0: Yeah. And then she continues. There's a logical thing you can do.
1: At the very least, set a 2 TikTok limit.
0: 2 TikToks is like 30 seconds. If you're going into the bathroom, you need more than 30 seconds anyway. This is a tale as old as time.
2: I don't think it is. I mean, I don't feel like at the dawn of man, they were talking about hemorrhoid exposure if you were on the John too long with your phone.
0: I remember a time, Raven. People always think, oh, just now we bring our phones into the bathroom and we watch TV shows and we watch and we scroll. No.
2: Yeah.
0: No. I remember when I was little, my mom used to have Reader's Digest.
2: Oh, yeah.
0: And in the bathroom, there would be like 6 years worth of Reader's Digest. And I remember being like 9.
2: Yeah.
0: Flipping through those pages.
2: If it wasn't Reader's Digest, too, for your dad, you had to have like the crossword puzzle or the joke book.
0: Right.
2: There was the toilet humor book that was in there, too. Reader's Digest, man.
0: That was a good one.
2: I tell you what, they used to have the novel snippets, mm-hmm. right? What did they call those? Drama mm-hmm. in real life or whatever? You remember those?
0: Not that I don't remember.
2: Oh, you would read it and you'd be so engrossed. And then all of a sudden it cut off and you'd be like, if you want to know the rest of the story, you got to get the book. This is before the internet, Anna. You couldn't get the book in 2 seconds.
0: But those people, no, back then we didn't get hemorrhoids. No. That was completely different back then.
2: We were hardier people.
0: Magazines. And I remember if I went into a bathroom and there was nothing to read, there was no magazine. Like, remember, they used to be on the back of the toilet, or there would be like a thing where
2: there was a rack.
0: Magazines, a rack, right?
2: Yeah.
0: I would grab like a bottle of Pert Plus or a shampoo or a conditioner or a lotion. And yeah. I would just read the ingredients or read whatever was written on the bottle to pass the time.
2: Kids today, they're so spoiled, man.
0: They have no idea.
2: Imagine that, right? Like you're reading a bottle of Head and Shoulders because you just have to keep your brain active while you're in there doing your business.
0: But nobody got hemorrhoids back then? Get out of here.
2: No, we didn't. We didn't, though. We were tougher.
1: And have a 46% high risk of having hemorrhoids because it really does suck your time away.
2: Wow.
0: I mean, 46%
2: is high.
0: That's a long time spending on the toilet. How long are you at the toilet? 3 weeks?
2: That's a high percentage.
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0: This year, I'm giving my dad his favorite thing. 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
13: There's some road work going on 95 on the northbound side from exit 2 to exit 4. Then both ways by Route 7, they're doing some construction. Southbound on 95 from exit 29 to exit 27, there's road work. No delays on the Merritt Parkway. No delays on the trains. Metro North is running on a close to schedule system-wide. With your Land Rover Fairfield traffic, I'm John Lynch on Star 99.9.
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14: Mostly sunny.

0: foreshore, 82 degrees inland. Thursday, a mixture of sun and clouds, hot and muggy, 86 shore, 91 degrees inland. In the First Alert Forecast Center at Channel 3, I'm meteorologist Scott Haney for Star 99.9.
1: 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One couple, one problem. Anna and Raven are the judge. You're the jury. The Honda of Westport Couples Court.
2: What do they call it? A sleep divorce when you...
3: Sleep separation.
2: Sleep separation.
3: Yeah, you're still married. You're still in the same house. Sleep separation.
2: But you have different bedrooms. Would you be anti doing that if you thought it would give you a better night's sleep? You're going to get the whole story, then you'll decide who's right. Couples Court is coming up next.

0: One couple.
1: It makes me furious. I don't get it.
2: This is what she wants to do.
0: One problem.
2: My daughter wants to do a spa weekend for her 16th birthday.
1: And I'm being deprived of going there because I'm a guy?
0: You decide the outcome.
3: All right, Gabby, you got to be happy to hear that, right?
2: Yeah, I mean, we can have a family dinner when we get back in town.
0: It's Couples Court on the Anna and Raven Show.
3: Every day a couple joins us, they let us know what their disagreement is about, and then you have to decide who you think is right. Lily and Big Steve. Lily, what's going on?
4: Well, Steve's asking for his own room, like his own bedroom. He says he's tired of not being able to watch TV in our room at night. Bothers me. I don't like when he does it. And he doesn't like that I use a noise machine that I need to drown out his snores. You know, he says we have an empty guest room, so what's the difference?
3: Well, what is the difference? Why are you against him having his own bedroom?
4: I just feel like couples that have separate bedrooms are destined for divorce. I've never seen it work out well. Like, sleeping together is important, and I feel like it's just part of marriage. You just have to deal with it. You have to deal with each other's quirks, you know? If there's not some, like, medical reason he needs his own room, then I think he needs to stay in our room.
5: I mean, this is an argument I've heard before, and my wife has told me the same rationale, but sooner or later, there's been times where she's kicked me out of the room and just said, I need to sleep tonight. And if you're constantly waking up throughout the evening, I don't know if that makes sense. I don't know. I mean, what's your side of this, Big Steve? What, you know, you hear all that coming out of your wife's mouth, all this fear, and yet you're still like, no, send me.
6: Look, I'm made to feel extraneous every day at work. I don't need to feel that way at home. You know, I'm in the bedroom. She has a machine that drowns out my snores, evidently, my breathing, my conversation. I like to watch my shows. I have NFL recaps I have to catch up on. I don't have to, but I enjoy it, and it's fun for me. And we have a guest room. I don't see what the difference is. We're asleep. I mean, you don't bond when you're asleep. It's at this point in our marriage, it's not spontaneous anyway. So why pretend it is?
5: Okay. I mean, the areas of affection, right? I mean, thoughts. It is a security issue, I think, for some people, the way they feel about it. But you are asleep, as you said. And if you're not, and if you're bumping each other, then you're not asleep. I don't know.
3: It's fascinating to me because logically, I understand where you're coming from, Steve. Mm-hmm. But I agree with Lily. And I think that there is a certain intimacy and closeness that sleeping in the same bed with your partner has, you know. But let's see what the audience has to say, because they may disagree with me, because I've never tried it. I don't know. Maybe it's the best thing in the world. One of my friends has a separate bedroom from her husband, and she talks about it like it's the greatest thing in the world.
5: Right. Plenty of people are doing it nowadays, like they did before.
3: Yep.
5: 1-800-330-9999. Whose side are you on? Sleep separation, or we got to stay together?
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14: Still got some road work on the northbound side of 95 near Route 7, causing some slowdowns on the southbound side of 95 from exit 29 to exit 27. There's road work. That should all be cleared out by 6 o'clock. No delays on the Merritt Parkway. Route 7 and Route 8 look fine. No delays on the trains. Metro North is running on or close. With your Land Rover Fairfield traffic, I'm John Lynch on Star 99.9.
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15: Mostly sunny, warmer. 78 shore, 86 degrees inland. Tonight, mostly clear, 62. Tomorrow, partly to mostly cloudy. Chance for isolated afternoon and evening showers. 74 shore, 82 degrees inland. Thursday, a mixture of sun and clouds, hot and muggy. 86 shore, 91 degrees inland. In the First Alert Forecast Center at Channel 3, I'm meteorologist Scott Haney for Star 99.9.
0: 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One couple, one problem. Anna and Raven are the judge. You're the jury. The Honda of Westport Couples Court.
3: Is it really that big of a deal if you don't sleep with your husband every night in the same bed? Because Lily says, yeah. Yes, it is. Oh, that's whole part of being married. It's like we're supposed to sleep in the same bed together. It's important.
5: It's funny because Lily straight up says it's not fun, right? They're not enjoying their sleep time. It's basically miserable for both of them. But she says, I just feel like couples that don't sleep in the same room are headed for divorce, like it's guaranteed in their future. And he says, what are you talking about? We're asleep. We can't argue. We're not talking. There's no bonding going on at this point.
3: Big Steve, his whole argument is, you've got the machine to block out my snoring. It's loud. It makes me not be able to sleep.
5: I can't watch my show. Right, any of those things.
3: Right. There's all the problems, but it's just the theory of we have to sleep in this bed because we're married. Otherwise, our marriage is going to fall apart. Legit. What do you think? 1-800-330-9999. Jason.
16: Oh, completely on his side. It doesn't make any difference whatsoever. I mean, if they spend the evening together, they spend their time together, they can relax together. But when it's time to fall asleep, I don't think it makes any difference whatsoever. If he's more comfortable and he can continue to do the things that he needs for his nightly routine, and she's asleep anyway, I don't really see a big deal.
5: Spoken like a man.
3: Whose side are you on? 1-800-330-9999.

0: It's weird because the people that don't agree with the separate bedrooms don't have any real explanation like me.
1: Right.
0: They just say, like, no, that's just the way you're supposed to do it.
1: Which is dumb, right? Because these are all rules that we created as humans. If we were cave people, Anna, we didn't have any rules like this. We just did what felt naturally.
0: Don't animals sleep together?
1: They do. From time to time.
0: All right, so Lily and Big Steve. Big Steve says that it's annoying to sleep with his wife because he's a snorer, so she's got one of those white noise machines to drown him out. Mm-hmm. So he hates that sound. She hates the sound of his snoring. He can't watch TV in the bedroom because she needs to go to sleep and doesn't want it on and the light and all that.
1: Part of how he relaxes, too. So obviously, you've got two people that are very unhappy when they go to bed, Anna.
0: But the problem is that Big Steve says, I go to the guest room. I could go sleep in the guest room. And she is so anti doing that because that's not what married people do. And I'm looking at our text line, and it's wild. Okay, Patrick said, my parents slept in separate rooms after I moved out. They slept separately for 25 years. So you got to wait for your kids to move out. Then it's okay for you guys not to
1: Well, there's no witnesses
0: anymore.
1: Then. There's nobody going, what are you doing?
0: Yeah.
1: Right? You can make up your own mind there as to what works for you.
0: Diane wrote, married 42 years. My husband snores, and I use the white noise machine. Sleeping together is part of marriage, though. So you got to deal with it.
1: How many people do you find out, like, later on in their life that one of them is sleeping on the couch all the time? And again, it comes down to snoring or not being comfortable. So, I mean, what's the difference, right? If you could just talk about it like adults and come to some sort of agreement, it would be less weird, less awkward.
0: Cassandra says, I'm on his side. If I had another bedroom, I'd sleep away from my freight train husband.
1: Yeah.
0: All right, what do you think? 1-800-330-9999. Heather?
2: I'm on her side today. I just feel like something about the intimacy of sharing a bed with your partner, it's not something you should mess with. And
1: even if you're kicking the person halfway through the night, I don't know.
2: Just get a bigger bed, I guess. You got to figure it out. You got to stay together. It's just how it's always been.
3: The verdict is in. Jury foreman, what are the results?
0: Lily, our audience agreed with you. Big Steve, they felt like if you start having separate bedrooms, everything else kind of separates too, and you lose that intimacy and that closeness, and it's not good for your marriage.
4: Well, I mean, I understand the argument, but I think that it's not great for my marriage when I'm felt that I'm in her way all night.
1: I am exhausted all the time. So I understand if you could just shut away and get like a night where you're not being kicked awake or whatever because you're snoring. And, you know, likewise for your partner, sometimes that feels better. But the audience just, it didn't pan out. Lily, congratulations. You'll both be in purgatory for the rest of your married life.
5: Thanks.
1: Right. You'll probably both die younger. But, you know, there's that.
5: Well, I'll take it.
1: All right.
5: Yeah. I'll take a win.
1: Yeah. As long as we're together.
0: Yeah.
1: Good luck, guys.
0: If you have a problem, send an email. CouplesCore@annaandRaven.com.
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18: Star 99.9, Land Rover Fairfield, Connecticut traffic.
19: There's a little bit of a slowdown southbound on 95 right near Route 8. There's road work going on southbound from exit 29 to exit 27. That should be cleared out by 6 o'clock. No major delays on Route 7. Route 8 looks pretty good. The Merritt Parkway is moving along fine. No delays on the train so far this morning. Metro North is running on or close to schedule system-wide. With your Land Rover.

0: 86 Shore, 91 degrees inland. In the First Alert Forecast Center at Channel 3, I'm meteorologist Scott Haney for Star 99.9.
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2: Every year around this time, everyone wants to listen to all the big graduation speeches.
3: I mean, is that real? I feel like you like to listen to some of them.
2: I was a public speaking professor. Like, I love when a good speech is crafted and delivered. I'm a dork.
3: Right. Yeah. I was going to say, I mean, the vast percentage of people, they're actually not interested whatsoever. But you are interested, and that's a fair statement.
2: Because this is your opportunity to inspire. This is your opportunity to, you know, give guidance.
3: That.
2: You know,
3: and be provocative almost in some ways, too. Some people, that's what they're seeking, right?
2: And there's all these opportunities that are being missed because AI is writing these valedictorian speeches and all that. And
3: I'll say that events with communication in general is like, I told you, I don't like that. They're making everybody sound like all of a sudden they could put together a sentence or a paragraph that's moving, and I don't believe it.
2: I want to take that challenge. I don't have a lot of time, but I was thinking about it, and I go, let's do AI versus human graduation speech.
3: They don't have a chance versus me. Not a chance, Anna Zach.
2: All right, Raven, so you are going to create an AI. Just the only prompt I want you to use is write a 30-second graduation speech. I will write one from scratch right now, and let's see who can do it better. It's coming up next.

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1: Oh, I just wanted a little bit more time. A little bit more time.
2: You're over there geeking out. I want you to know, in behind the scenes here in the studio, Anna is over there sorting through all sorts of different audio about some terrible speech. I can hear it in your headphones, and I'm sure you think it's wonderful. And no matter what, you feel like more of it should be included in the conversation we're about to have. And I'm going to say you're wrong. But okay, let's go.
1: I was a public speaking professor at a university for a few years, mm-hmm. and I love a great written speech. And I have to say, a lot of the speeches that are be giving at graduations this year, the keynote speakers, it's a lot of AI. They talk about AI. The audience is booing.
2: And boring.
1: Right. And then I listen to somebody like Tom Brady, who's at the Georgetown commencement this past year, right?
2: Okay.
1: And he says this.
3: The odds are your 28-3 moment won't end with a trophy or a parade. It may not even end in victory. It almost didn't for us. But that's not really the point. These are all just momentary tests where failure isn't final. Only quitting is. The choice to fight is an opportunity to succeed, yes, but it's also your chance to grow. To show everyone that while you may be beatable, you are unbreakable.
1: I mean, how does AI replicate that? You can't.
2: Well, I mean, he also did play the game where they came back from 28-3, and a robot can't talk about that as if it was an experience and it had.
1: He has a niche, right? He has a niche.
2: Right. There's a lane for him, right?
1: So I was thinking about it. I was like, all right, let's do AI versus me. Now, I wish I had more time to work on this because you know I would have made it better.
2: Days, weeks, all that.
1: I would have.
2: You still would have second guessed it after you did it.
1: All right, so you read the AI speech that was generated.
2: Oh, you're going to make me go first?
1: Yes. What was your prompt?
2: Okay. I prompted that I wanted a 30-second graduation speech.
1: Okay.
2: And the only tailoring that I did to it whatsoever is I said I wanted it to be more American and about discovery when I put it on there, because it was the same blasé stuff. So I wanted like JFK, like space type thing.
1: Right.
2: Are you ready?
1: Yeah, let's hear it.
2: All right, here we go.
1: Written by AI.
2: Good evening, graduates, families, teachers, and honored guests. America has always been defined by people willing to explore the unknown, take risks, and meet challenges head on. That same spirit lives in each of you today. Your journey to this stage was not always easy. You faced setbacks, uncertainty, and obstacles that tested your character. Yet every challenge taught you something about yourselves, discovering strengths you didn't know you had, passions you never expected to find, and the courage to keep moving forward when the path wasn't clear. As graduates, you inherit a nation built by dreamers, innovators, and pioneers. The future will not be shaped by those who wait for opportunity. It will be shaped by those who create it. Class of 2026, your next great discovery is still ahead of you. Let's meet it with confidence, determination, and the belief that no challenge is greater than the American spirit of perseverance and possibility.
1: That's AI salad.
2: Thank you, and congratulations.
1: First of all, that was 60 seconds.
2: Go Knicks.
1: All right, so that was...
2: Fantastic.
1: All right.
2: Wow, that was good.
1: All right, my turn.
2: Yeah.
1: No AI... And that was word salad.
2: Yes.
1: That was literally just like...
2: Word salad? It was America. Do great things. Yeah, create things. Yeah. For some, that might be word salad. For other people, that's like a mission in life. But okay.
1: There are moments in your life that are just bigger than others. And this is one of those moments, because one door is closing and another is opening. Today, there's one message. Don't be afraid of opening new doors. You're going to have plenty of window opportunities. You'll see right through them. It'll be safe. It'll have very little risk. Now, today, I'm urging you to walk by those windows and go to the doors. You're going to have opportunities that are scary. Those doors are going to be horrifying because you don't know what's on the other side. But if you don't open them, you're never going to know. So when those doors present themselves, bust right through. Open with confidence and be ready to embrace what's on the other side. God bless, class of 2026.
2: I don't want to be hurtful, but I think your abstractness kind of lost me. I would have rather imagined myself on a rocket or climbing a mountain.
1: I'm
2: going to
1: go win Super Bowls, and then we'll see what I can get.
2: Right. I mean, I'm sure somebody got it.
1: Yeah,
2: right.
0: The Anna and Raven Show.
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0: 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With your Land Rover Fairfield traffic, I'm John Lynch on Star 99.9.
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2: Mostly sunny, warmer, 78 shore, 86 degrees

0: mixture of sun and clouds, hot and muggy, 86 shore, 91 degrees inland. In the First Alert Forecast Center at Channel 3, I'm meteorologist Scott Haney for Star 99.9.
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2: It's the same thing all the time. Ticket prices are expensive. You want to go to these special events. It's like it's reoccurring in the news. The Knicks tickets last night to go see them versus Spurs, it was like $27 bazillion if you wanted to go.
3: I heard the cheapest ticket was like $11,000.
2: Yeah.
3: I mean, but you know what? You know what's fun watching the countdown to that game, Anna, is that you still know that no matter what the prices might be outside, there's always going to be a half dozen people that sneak into that place, one way or the other.
2: I wonder how people snuck in.
3: You know what I'm saying? Like, you know that there's been a concert or something that you were standing outside of that nobody was supposed to get into before in your life and career. But because you were there, because you were standing there at the exact right moment, you slipped right in.
2: Yeah, it's coming up next.
3: Uh-huh.

lost its faith. Our colors will fade eventually. So if our time is running out, day after day, we'll make the mundane our masterpiece. Oh my, my, oh my, my love, I take one look at you, you're taking me.

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2: $3,500.
3: My tickets were $1,350.
4: They bought $4,300.
5: That's a lot of money.
6: I mean, you know what? There's some bargains in there, though. $1,350.
5: Yeah,
6: I mean,
5: for one seat?
6: For the things that I heard, I think that was standing room, as a matter of fact. I think that there was a lot of people that were on their feet last night that paid thousands of dollars to see the Knicks, but big, big game.
5: Yeah, big money spent to see game three of the NBA Finals. The Spurs told the Knicks basically to sit down, and they won 115 to 111.
6: Let's just counter that and say that the referees told the Knicks to sit down. That game was called very heavily in San Antonio's favor, especially in the second half. How do you pick up Jalen Brunson and throw him on the ground and there's no foul?
5: I mean, whatever.
6: It's fake.
5: All right, Knicks still lead 2-1, but as much as action was happening on the court, the real story was about what was happening in the crowd. Now, those tickets to get in were astronomical. What do you do if you're a season ticket holder, though?
3: I have a season ticket holder for 23 years. Okay. Go Knicks. My tickets are selling online for about $20,000 tonight. And my Wednesday tickets are selling for $25,000. But I don't care.
5: He's not going to sell them.
6: I mean, listen, man, you're talking about people that have been there with their fandom for years and years. Some of these people, decades. The saddest part is the fact that, you know, your grandmother that loved the Knicks on a Wednesday when they sucked for 20 years doesn't get to go.
5: Right.
6: Right? That's the sad part.
5: Who did get to go? President Trump was there, which caused massive backup because there was just so much security. If you look at pictures of the security, it's wild. They put up fences all around Madison Square Garden.
6: Sure.
5: Mayor Mondami was there, too. He said he paid $1,000 for his standing-only space, which I think is crazy. He just put people in a corner. You're like, you stand here. That's what you get
6: to
5: do.
6: He's relatively thin. I mean, I would think that the mayor could just be escorted in.
5: Yeah, but how about all the people that couldn't get in?
7: We tried to buy some, and we added 3 to our cart, and then
8: came out to about $25,000. So we won't be attending today.
5: No.
6: Everybody knows that you don't buy an odd number of tickets anyways. Come on, man.
5: Why?
6: 3 to a cart. What are you, a bunch of weirdos? Find somebody else to go. It's 2 or it's 4.
5: That's not a real
6: thing.
5: That's
6: it.
5: I just bought 3 tickets the other day to see Olivia Rodrigo.
6: Well, you know what? Here's the thing, Anna, is that no matter what they cost, no matter what they're charging, there's always somebody that's going to slide past that doorman and get in there somehow. And
5: you
6: that's the
5: so?
6: Coolest story that's in the building.
5: I
6: yes.
5: Mean, I don't,
6: it
5: I
6: happens
5: imagine,
6: every time.
5: I can't imagine anybody was able to get by that security.
6: No, there's somebody that knows somebody in vending or something like that or whatever. And at the last minute, they're like, dude, just stand here. It happens all the time. If you're in the right position at the right time, you can get in there.
5: I'm too scared to sneak into things. I'm so nervous.
6: I'm going to give you my top 3 sneak-ins of all time. Are you ready?
5: Yes.
6: Top 3 sneak-ins of all time. Beastie Boys, Rage Against the Machine at Madison Square Garden. I brought a walkie-talkie, and every time somebody went to stop me wherever I walked, I just pointed at them with the walkie-talkie and then clicked the mic and was like, hold on a minute, I got something I got to deal with here. And then I would talk to an imaginary person on the other line, and they just kept escorting me through.
5: How is that possible?
6: True story.
5: How is that possible?
6: I also had a clipboard. Imagine me with a clipboard and a walkie-talkie.
5: I'm going to guess the president
6: get out of the way.
5: Wasn't there.
6: No, he was not there that night.
5: No.
6: Number 2, top all-time sneak-ins of Raven's list here. Private Party, Run DMC, Ja Rule, X Games. We wrote a name that we overheard in the crowd on the back of a business card and walked in. We even got in before the athletes. Ja Rule threw his shirt at my friend's face and he caught it. And he smelled it. Weirdest thing I'll ever remember.
5: What was the name?
6: What do you mean?
5: Like the name that you overheard that got you in.
6: Oh, I don't remember. It was some record rep guy or something. I don't even know. It's just some person we never knew. And number 1 sneak in of Raven's life, my career, Anna, the VIP area at Planet Hollywood at Woodstock 99. My tent was right next to the toilet. I was living life of luxury while everybody else was swimming in a river of
5: sewage.
6: Feces water, right.
5: You want to know how I know? Because I was swimming in that sewer water.
6: It would have paid if you knew me back then,
5: I was in Tent City.
6: If you had known me back then, you might be nicer to me now.
5: Yeah, maybe.
0: Deanna and Raven Show.
5: Not sleeping? 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
14: Southbound delays on Route 8 heading into 95. 95 slows southbound from exit 29 down to exit 19. 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
15: Mostly sunny, warmer, 78 shore, 86 degrees in

0: mixture of sun and clouds, hot and muggy, 86 shore, 91 degrees inland. In the First Alert Forecast Center at Channel 3, I'm meteorologist Scott Haney for Star 99.9.
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2: Thunder thighs.
3: You got to explain to me what it is we're doing and why we're doing this.
2: Thunder thighs. You know how many times like people have said mean things about you or they use the insult thunder thighs? You
3: I
2: know,
3: mean,
2: like,
3: nobody's ever called me thunder thighs, but I have heard it said before. It feels very 83.
2: Yeah.
3: Feels like a long time ago. You wouldn't say that to somebody now, right?
2: No, because now people want thick thighs. Why?
3: Oh, they do?
2: Yeah, that's the thing. You want to know why you want thick thighs? It's going to make you live forever. You're going to find out why next.

0: and Raven show.
1: Great news if you have thunder thighs.
2: Woo!
3: Can you even say that?
1: Yeah.
3: Come on.
1: Yeah, listen. As somebody who has not been a big fan of my thighs for my whole entire life, this is great news. Listen to the internet doctor.
3: All right.
4: New research says that the size of your thighs predicts how long you will live.
1: Yeah. You want to live forever?
3: Come on.
1: You got monster thighs.
3: So next time you walk in for a physical, they're just going to grab you by your thighs?
1: Yep.
3: That doesn't make sense.
1: He continues.
4: People with smaller thighs had significantly higher rates of heart disease and premature death. Thigh size independently predicted how long people lived.
1: Yep.
3: First off, that sounds unbelievably fake because heart disease is often tied to obesity. So if you've got thin thighs, all of a sudden you're quicker to get heart disease.
1: He clarifies.
4: But here's what I think most people get completely wrong about this. It's not about fat, but about muscle. Your thighs are the largest muscle group in your body. And leg muscle mass turns out to be one of the most powerful predictors of how long you'll survive.
3: Show me a photo of this guy, because this dude sounds like he's been a doctor about 8 minutes.
1: He's
3: not really actually like a medical doctor.
1: He's an Instagram doctor. I didn't vet him. I didn't check his degrees.
3: Yeah. Okay,
1: but
3: that's
1: look at
3: what I
1: Justin.
3: Thought.
1: Justin is nodding like crazy.
5: Quads, man. Quads.
1: It's all about your quads.
5: Do not skip leg day.
1: No.
3: Yeah,
1: no.
3: Okay.
1: All right, we have a tape measure. We're going to measure our thighs, and we're going to see who's going to live the longest.
3: We definitely should have like a tailor's, like, you know, like seamstress like tape measure. Mm-hmm. But okay, I'll go first.
1: I'll write down everyone's thigh size.
3: Here we go. Where am I going? Like in the thickest part?
1: Yeah, your most muscular part of your thighs.
3: Okay.
1: And then I'm going to tell you how long you're going to live.
3: All right,
1: Raven's thighs.
3: Wait a minute. You've got a scale?
1: Yep.
3: All right, here we go.
6: Nope.
3: My thigh is...
1: How many inches is your thigh?
3: I'm trying to get an accurate 24. It's 2 feet.
1: 24 feet. Inch thighs.
3: Yeah. All right. But now this means that... Well, I'm not going to touch your guy's thighs, but we're going to make sure Justin measures it the same way. Get over here, Justin.
1: Justin, let's go.
3: Bring your thighs over here.
1: Measure Justin's thighs.
3: This is not something I signed up for today, but I'm doing it because I'm so competitive. I want to win.
1: Justin's thighs. Let's see how much Justin's... Justin cannot wait for us to measure his thighs.
3: He can't. He's so anxious.
1: He looks like he's flexing. Flexing his thigh.
3: His are 24.
1: 24 inch thighs.
3: Oh, my gosh. How can we have the same thigh?
1: All right. Let's see.
3: All right. Sophia, this is inappropriate. You take it.
1: Sophia, measure your thighs.
3: All right.
1: Now, Sophia and I are also wearing jeans.
3: Now, you got to pull it taut and get a good measurement.
1: All right. Sophia.
7: I'm
1: going to
7: pull it taut.
1: All right. Let's see.
3: All right. Here we go.
1: Let's see.
3: I want to win this so bad. I have no idea why, from this fake doctor. Why do I want to win this so bad? What's wrong with me?
7: 9 inches.
1: No.
3: That's
5: 21. It's definitely clearly 21.
3: All right. Thank you.
1: Wait, what's the
3: 9 inches? How do you get 9 to 21?
7: I was looking at
3: Mean like if you went through it, maybe. If you went through your thigh. All right. Anna, let's go.
1: Oh, hold on. I'm figuring out the math.
3: Okay.
1: Wait, the fact that Sophia doesn't know how to use a tape measure.
3: It's so great. I mean, it's like, kind of like you figuring out the math. I don't know. All right. Here we go.
1: Okay.
3: All right. Measure that thigh. All right, any good? It's not going to be.
1: Oh, no.
3: It's going to be the thinnest.
5: That might be 9 inches.
1: It's 20 inches and a half.
3: 20 inches and a half. You've got the thinnest thigh. You're going to outlive the rest of us, according to fake doctor guy.
1: The fattest thighs.
5: Most muscular.
3: Sorry, I got turned around.
5: Muscular.
3: I got turned around on that.
1: All right, so here we go. Raven and Justin are going to live to 84. Sophia, you get to live to, like, I don't know, 76.
3: I don't know. She's just generalizing now on the numbers here. This science has gotten shaky.
1: I've got like 3 weeks left.
3: You should eat a cheeseburger today. Yeah. That's what you should do. All right.
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13: Southbound delays on 95 from exit 29 down through exit 19. 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

0: 86 Shore, 91 degrees inland. 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
2: I don't have a pool. It's one of those things that I've never really wanted. I feel like there's a lot of responsibility. But one of the things I'm most terrified about, because every year around this time, there's so many stories about it, is what do you find when you open the pool for the first time? And I've heard Raven tells many, many stories over the years.
3: Every year it's different.
2: Yep.
3: It's like a surprise that you didn't really count on, that you're not looking for. You hope that it'll be easy enough to deal with. Hasn't been all that hard to deal with this year, but the first time that you see one, you're like, ah! Yeah. And then for whatever reason, like, you're terrified of it, too.
2: Let's see if it's worse than what this family in Florida found. It's coming up next.

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1: You know, it's summertime when you hear about people opening their pools and finding things.
2: Ugh.
1: And without fail, there's always at least six of these stories, and this year is no different.
3: The sight of a massive 9-foot alligator resting at the bottom of their pool stunned her.
4: I was like, Mike, there's a gator in the pool!
3: Mike, assuming he'd see a 2 or 3 foot creature, was also taken aback by what he saw.
5: A trapper came out here with some gear to get a 6-foot alligator out and said, that thing's 9 feet, and went back and got bigger gear. It's kind of nuts.
2: I love it when a guy, like hunters, fishermen, that type of thing, they can look at something and instantly know how long it is, right? Like an insurance thing, you know what I mean? Like, it's like Jaws. He's like, it's 20 footer, 25, 4 tons of them. You know, it's the same thing. The guy walks out, he's got his trap, like you said, and immediately says, oh, this is 6 foot, that's a 9 foot. I got to go back to the car. I'll be back.
5: It's 9 feet and went back and got bigger gear.
1: The guy got bigger gear in the
2: car. I'm going to need a bigger boat.
1: Don't worry.
2: No question about it.
1: I got this all under control.
2: Yeah. Well, you know, when you're, you know, adjacent to the Everglades or whatever, you got invasive species all over the place. You got to be ready for that. Luckily, I'm not in quite that climate, but I did find something quite surprising when I opened up the pool this year.
1: What was it?
2: And every year there's, you know, something. So last year, the pool when I opened it up was brown. Completely brown, disgusting, totally a mess there. It was like finding a tree in there. There had been all sorts of holes in the cover. This year, I opened it up. It was beautiful blue. I said, this is going to be easy. And then all of a sudden, there was a frog right upside my face, Anna.
1: A frog.
2: There was like 5 frogs in there. Five frogs. And for whatever reason, these frogs are aggressive, and they were like jumping and climbing up on me. You know, you try and get like the little net thing and get them out of there. No, these guys were like climbing up it and coming at my face.
1: Well, they've been stuck under a tarp for the last 6 months.
2: You'd think that this is the most pleasant place they could be because they want the water, obviously. Typically, when they're babies, they're like this little gray, weird, like it just... It looks like a slug almost. It's like slimy or whatever. These guys were full grown. These were like, you know, to half the size of your palm.
1: Wow.
2: Like big. Yeah. And gross.
1: Did any of them go for your face or like just jumped out? Like, what did I do?
2: One tried to climb right, but he got on my arm. And then I went inside and I washed my arm for like 5 minutes
1: because
2: I was like, you know, it's going to fall off.
1: Yeah.
2: And then warts. I think that's toads, but whatever. I was freaked out by the whole thing. And then the whole thing is like, so I'm an animal lover, so I can't just get rid of them. So I take them and I chuck them over the fence. And then I've got a new neighbor, and my wife's like, the new neighbor's going to know you chucked it over the fence.
1: Wait a minute.
2: And then she's like, it's not far enough. We can still hear them because they start singing at night. You know what I mean? It's like frog mating season right now. If you didn't know that, let me inform you.
1: Hold on.
2: Yeah. These are things that you never thought you'd know about, but now you know about because you have a pool.
1: Wait a minute.
2: Yeah.
1: The frogs were in your pool.
2: Yep.
1: So to humanely get rid of them, you threw them over your fence into your neighbor's yard.
2: Correct.
1: But you know that they're still there because you hear them mating at night.
2: Well, I hear them singing to each other. That's how they find the mates.
1: Okay.
2: When you find the two of them together, it's a little bit awkward, I have to say.
1: All right.
2: I've done that because they start singing at night. You come out with the flashlight. That's when you find them. You get rid of them. And there's nothing like walking up and a couple of them are, you know, they're handling their business.
1: This is weird.
2: They're making tadpoles.
1: All right, moving on. What did you find when you opened your pool? You pulled back the tarp, you're ready to clean it up, and you're like, ah!
2: Was it somebody's bedroom? Because that's what I saw.
1: Okay.
2: All right, it's uncomfortable.
1: 1-800-330-9999.
2: You're like, I didn't give you permission to do that here.
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13: Southbound delays on the Merritt Parkway from exit 32 to exit 27. 95 is slow southbound from exit 29 to exit 19. 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With your Land Rover Fairfield traffic, I'm John Lynch on Star 99.9.
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14: Mostly sunny, warmer, 78 shore, 86 degrees in

0: 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I'm meteorologist Scott Haney for Star 99.9.
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2: You know it's pool opening season when you start hearing these news reports.
3: The sight of a massive 9-foot alligator resting at the bottom of their pool stunned her.
4: I was like, Mike, there's a gator in the pool!
5: Mike, there's a gator in the pool!
6: Yeah, that's not cool, man.
2: I'd be yelling much louder than that, and I don't know if I would be so calm about it.
6: Yeah, no, yeah. I don't think I would be. But, you know, you get used to certain things, right, Anna? You're desensitized, and they gotta find that water.
2: Yeah. What happened and what did you find when you opened your pool? I never had a pool, so to me this is fascinating hearing all these stories.
6: Yeah, it's like a surprise that you really don't want. It's just there waiting for you. But, you know, you have to get to getting it clean, so it's all just part of the process.
2: 1-800-330-9999. It's next.

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1: You know, it's pool opening season when these news reports start.
2: The sight of a massive 9-foot alligator resting at the bottom of their pool stunned her.
3: I was like, Mike, there's a gator in the pool.
1: I would feel the exact same way. Yep.
4: Yeah, that's scary. And you know what? I mean, it's just another reason to make sure that you open your eyes every time you go out to the water before you dive on in. Wow, that's scary.
1: Raven opened his pool this year. What did you find?
4: I found a bunch of frogs, man. Tree frogs. And they climbed up my arms when I tried to get them out with the net.
1: Ew.
4: Oh, it was gross.
1: Yeah. What did you find when you opened your pool? 1-800-330-9999.
5: I have like all these trees around it and then there's black cover over the pool. And you just see like things just kind of like floating in there. One time I saw something just kind of like splish, splash. And like, what is that? I took my little pool net and I tried pulling it out and it seemed that it was like this poor squirrel is just struggling for its life, just trying to swim right out there too. And let me tell you, just like, I wouldn't recommend like being that close to it too, because he was running right up that pole when I started getting him. But that was like the weirdest, most bizarre interaction I've had with a squirrel in my life. I'll say that.
4: Nice of you though to save his life.
1: Save that squirrel. You can.
4: I saved a chipmunk one time, not out of the pool. You remember I had a serious chipmunk problem.
1: In your house?
4: This sounds terrible. No, not in the house, but outside of the house, out back of the house, my old house.
1: What was in the
4: tree? So I had to do chipmunk traps. I had to do, and you know, here's the thing. You know, poison, all that, it's all terrible. So I didn't want to do any of that. So I did the old farmer's trick. You got to have the bucket with the bird seed in it. It's filled with water and they just jump in there. And unfortunately, they go to their doom, basically. Oh. Right. You know, they go to.
1: But you thought that was better than heaven. Giving them poison?
4: But I came out one time and there was a chipmunk in there and he was swimming and trying to make his way. And I looked at him and he made me feel terrible. And so I grabbed a stick and I stuck it down in there and he latched onto it like I had lowered a basket from a Coast Guard helicopter.
1: Yeah.
4: He was like, get me out of here, bro. And when I pulled him out, he did the same thing, and I think he tried to bite me, but...
1: I was about to say, you're lucky he didn't, like, squirrel attack your face.
4: Yeah, but...
1: Flying squirrel.
4: He was the last one I gave a pass to, though.
1: It's weird that you think that's more humane than just giving them poison.
4: It's all terrible. I didn't feel good about any of it.
1: Yeah.
4: And here I am, though, all these years later, trying to be a better person. Squirrels are screwing stuff up. Chipmunks are screwing up the property.
1: Remember when you went through that time where the rabbits were having babies in your yard and you kept driving them 5 miles away?
4: Not the babies, but the parents, I would go, yeah. Yeah. Bye.
1: Get in the car!
4: Yeah.
1: We're going down the street 5 miles.
4: That's right.
1: Cassie, what did you find when you opened your pool?
6: So we rolled back the pool cover, and I swear it was like a movie, like dun-dun-dun. We see floating my daughter's stuffed animal, this bear that she'd been searching for, that I grounded my son for because I was positive that he's the one that hit it, and he had 2 weeks with no iPad, and it was in the pool. I don't know how it got in there, but it was in the pool, floating.
4: I mean, that's probably where you're about to get rid of the evidence.
1: That's
4: oh my God. I don't know. You're saying your son's all of a sudden innocent, and I'm just saying there's a next level to this.
1: Yeah,
4: right? That's what I'm saying. But
1: it's immediately what I thought. I'm like, I know how it got there.
4: But I know he's moldy and nasty by then. He's scary looking.
6: Yeah, it was not usable anymore, and it was, I mean, it really looked like a person floating in the pool. It was traumatizing for her, for all of us. And I felt so bad because, I mean, I was so sure he took it. I was positive that he took it. And he really didn't. I think he was innocent.
4: I'm not convinced. I'm not convinced.
1: Ben, what did you find in your pool when you opened it?
7: A dead bee. I scooped it out by hand and it stung me and my hand was swollen for like 3 days.
4: That's weird, right?
7: It's weird.
4: You know, we get these little tiny bees that for whatever reason, for a week or two when the pool first opens up, they're all in the pool like gross. Crazy. And they, when they sting you, hurt worse than like a full-size bee. It's weird.
7: Yep.
4: I don't know what kind of bees they are.
1: Power bees. They're power bees.
4: Power bees?
1: Yeah.
4: I never heard of that before, but I don't like them.
1: No.
4: Not a big fan.
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14: Southbound delays on 95 from exit 29 down to exit 13. The Merritt Parkway slows southbound heading into the Black Rock Turnpike. 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
15: Mostly sunny, warmer, 78 shore, 86 degrees inland. Tonight, mostly clear, 62. Tomorrow, partly to mostly cloudy, chance for isolated afternoon and evening showers, 74 shore, 82 degrees inland. Thursday, a mixture of sun and clouds, hot and muggy, 86 shore, 91 degrees inland. In the First Alert Forecast Center at Channel 3, I'm meteorologist Scott Haney for Star 99.9.
13: 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One couple, one problem. Anna and Raven are the judge. You're the jury. The Honda of Westport Couples Court.
1: Sometimes you make, I don't want to say frivolous, it's not the right word. Sometimes you make purchases for your children, even though they're not rational. You do it because sure. You love them and they want it, and you just give in because you want them to be happy. But if that's going to be a reoccurring payment every single month sitting in your driveway, do you do it anyway?
4: For the next 4 or 5 years.
1: Yeah, you're going to get the whole story. Then you'll decide who's right. Couples Court is coming up next.

0: What couple?
1: Why would he go all the way to Oregon for this job when our life isn't there?
0: One problem.
2: Create so many opportunities for the family. I mean, we already have one kid in college already. And
0: you decide the outcome.
1: I think that it's going to be really hard on us.
2: It's just going to create so many opportunities.
3: Going to take work, guys. Good luck.
0: It's Couple Score on the Anna and Raven Show.
4: Every day a couple joins us. They let us know what their disagreement is about. And then you have to figure out who you think is right. Beth and Brian. Beth, what's going on?
5: So my son wants a Jeep for his high school graduation. I think it's crazy. It's ridiculous. It's going to be a huge waste of money. He can't take it to college with him, and it's going to sit in the driveway. So what's the point? We're going to pay insurance on a car that nobody's driving.
4: Right.
6: If I can just kind of interject here, I mean, yeah, people may not be driving it right now, but let's say like our car, like something kind of breaks down. We can definitely use that. No problem.
3: Brian's like, Jeeps are cool, and I understand why he likes it, and and I'm going to drive it the second he is out of the driveway.
4: Does he have a car now?
5: Yeah, he's graduating high school, and this would be like his own car, a brand new car. Like, he has a hand-me-down car.
3: Listen, obviously, he's free to ask for whatever he wants. It's up to you guys whether or not you got it. What does he say when you say you're not going to take it to school? You don't need it there. What, I mean, what's his input or rationale on that?
5: He thinks it's like a rite of passage. He deserves it because he's, you know, starting a new phase of his life, and he's grown up, and he completed high school, and it's a big deal, and he just deserves something new and shiny, and all of his friends have a new car.
6: I mean, how can you argue that? I mean, the thing is that, like, when I was young, I didn't even have, like, one of my own cars. Like, yeah, I've been driving jalopy, and the fact is that the kid deserves it. I mean, he got some great grades. I think, you know, he needs it. I mean, I think about his social life. If he was driving one of our cars at any point, that's not going to put on a good impression. And I want him to be successful at school anyway, especially social.
4: But wouldn't you want a new car when he graduates in 4 years or 5 years or whatever? Because at that point, now you got an older new car that you only get to use like when you're at home for the breaks or in the winter or whatever.
3: That's the thing, is seeing the future like that when you're, you know, fixated on something. When he comes home, he'll be the toast of the town. That's what he's thinking. Listen, I come from an age where, like, you know, if you had a terrible car, they were like, that builds character. I also understand it's an unbelievable human thing, Brian, for you to want to provide a better life for your son than you remember growing up. So you said it yourself. You had a jalopy. You feel like your son deserves better than that, and you feel like you guys can provide it and you can do it. It doesn't necessarily make it a practical choice. A lot of what Beth's saying makes sense, too. Just because all of his friends are getting a new car doesn't mean that, you know, he needs a new car today.
5: Yeah, especially if he's going away.
3: And the girl who likes him because he has a Jeep and doesn't like him because he doesn't have a Jeep, that's not the person you want him to be with anyway.
4: Oh, yeah, because he's seeing like the 8, 9, 10 weeks where he's going to be home with his new car and he's going to be enjoying it.
6: I'd rather have him like have the option to kind of like go out there with a car instead of staying home, probably playing games all day too. Because like, all right, he was studying pretty much like every day. And then what'd he do? He was playing video games. At least with a nice car, he'll get the option, probably a little bit more of a friend group from college, and be able to just socialize a lot more out there.
3: You want it to be new, and you don't think an old one makes sense. Beth, you know, if you're not giving your son a car, do you have a gift in mind?
5: Yeah, we'll give him a graduation gift. I mean, I think we've talked about giving him money as a gift to start, you know, his new life in college. Not a ton, but we'll give him money.
3: Sure.
5: And, you know, he's completed high school. He deserves a gift and he's starting a new life. But a car that's going to be a continuous money suck is not the way to do it.
3: Right. Money suck. Yeah. I like that. All right. You watch your language on this program.
4: Everything that you're saying, Beth, makes sense in my head, and everything Brian's saying makes sense in my heart.
3: Yeah.
4: Whose side are you on? Do you get your son a new car knowing that he's going to be going away in a few months?
3: 1-800-330-9999. Whose side are you on? It's the Couples Court with Anna and Raven.
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3: Southbound delays on the Merritt Parkway from Route 8 down to Route 7. 95 is slow southbound from Exit 29 to Exit 11. 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
4: Mostly sunny, warmer, 78 shore, 86 degrees in

0: mixture of sun and clouds, hot and muggy, 86 shore, 91 degrees inland. In the First Alert Forecast Center at Channel 3, I'm meteorologist Scott Haney for Star 99.9.
1: 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One couple, one problem. Anna and Raven are the judge. You're the jury. The Honda of Westport Couples Court.
2: Sometimes you're just not practical. You know, when it comes to your kids and there's something that they want, even though in your heart you're like, that's a waste of money. Why are we going to spend money there? You just want to make them happy because you love them, right?
3: Yeah, I mean, take all things into account, too. It's not like you're always practical making decisions for yourself. You've made mistakes in life. And so when you see your kid doing great, you want to reward them.
2: And that's what's going on with Beth and Brian. They're having a disagreement because their son is graduating high school and all he's ever wanted is a Jeep. He wants a Jeep. He wants a cool Jeep. And logistically, it doesn't make sense because he's going to have it for what? 2 months and then he's going to go off to school. He's going to be a freshman. He can't bring his car with him.
3: Yeah, Beth says, listen, this thing's just going to be out in the driveway. We're going to be paying insurance, registration, car payments on this thing. What a waste. Money suck was what she said, as a matter of fact. Yeah. And Brian says, who cares? He did great. He did all the things he was supposed to do. I had a terrible car when I was growing up. I want this kid to enjoy himself, enjoy his life.
2: Who set are you on? 1-800-330-9999. Hi, Tana and Raven.
4: I am on both, but neither.
3: Oh.
4: I agree more with Beth, but not for her actual reasons. Mm-hmm. I have a daughter who's graduating as well.
3: Yeah.
4: They can't use it freshman year, so I absolutely agree with that. They're, you know, very few colleges let them take a car as a freshman.
3: Mm-hmm. Okay.
4: I also agree that it's going to sit in the driveway until he comes home on the holidays.
3: It seems to me like you pretty much agree with her.
4: I agree with her more, but I think my reasons don't align 100%, if that makes sense.
3: I get it. You're torn as a parent. You want to give them something nice,
4: absolutely,
3: and you want to reward them.
4: My daughter can bring a car to college, so like we're probably going to get her something. My ex-husband and I are going to chip in and get her something. Yeah. She hasn't taken her road test yet. She's definitely procrastinating on
3: that one. One step at a time, right? Let's walk before we run, then. But
2: who said are you on? 1-800-330-9999.

hate to give the satisfaction asking how you're doing now. How's the castle built of people you pretend to care about? Just what you wanted. Look at you, cool guy, you got it. I see the parties and diamonds sometimes when I close my eyes. 6 months of torture you sold to some forbidden paradise. I loved you truly.

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1: Sometimes you make irrational decisions when it comes to your kids because you love them and you want them to be happy. But if your son asked for a Jeep for his graduation present, it's all he's ever wanted and he's begged you and he did a great job, would you give it to him knowing perfectly well that he's going off to college and he can't really do anything with it and you're just be paying insurance while it sits in your driveway?
2: Yeah, it's funny. When you're looking at the facts, right, from the bird's eye view, Anna, you know, you might be on Brian's side and say, yeah, this is fun. This will be great to get him from him. Or maybe you're on Beth's side, so, and it's just not practical. But when it's your child and they're asking you and looking you in the face, it can be hard.
1: Right. Whose side are you on? Would you get him the car? 1-800-330-9999. Liz?
3: I'm definitely on the wife's side. He's only going to have the car for a couple weeks. He's going to go off to school and then what? Just show pictures of, hey, I got this new car. It just isn't realistic and it kind of feels like a waste of money.
2: Yeah. Yeah. Yeah, it's tough when you really, really want something, but I'm not disagreeing with you at all.
1: Jessica, whose side are you on today?
4: I think they should get him the car. I just bought my son a car. I know what it's like to be a young boy and want something new. All of your friends are getting them. Just do it. They did well in high school. They graduated. They deserve that.
1: Thanks, Jessica. Thanks for the call.
2: I think it's interesting that she acknowledges that it's not practical, but sometimes you just want what you want. Hi, Kathy and Carol. Tell us, whose side are you on today? What do you think?
5: We're with the wife, 100%. If he's already got wheels, he can go out and socialize. And an 18-year-old just graduating school does not need a new car, especially if he's going away.
2: Yeah.
5: And then, like she said, it'll just be a money suck.
2: Yeah. So. You wanted to say that. I love it. You know, I mean, it seems to me like if he's going to go away, like, you know how it is that first year of college, man, there's so much growth. He's going to change his mind about what he wants like 8 times. I don't even think he'll care about it when he comes back.
1: I would disagree.
2: Maybe. Maybe not. Yeah, maybe.
5: I think he'll probably care, but, you know, get that car when he graduates college. Yeah. Not now.
0: The verdict is in. Jury foreman, what are the results?
1: Beth, our audience agreed with you. It really doesn't make sense. If he wants a car in a few years when he graduates or he becomes a commuter on campus and he's got something, that's a different conversation. But most colleges are never going to let you bring a car the first year anyway. So why bother where it's just going to sit in your driveway and you have to pay insurance on it?
6: Totally. I'm glad they agree. And that's exactly what I think. It's going to be a waste of money. And we can do other things. He can feel accomplished in other ways. And he doesn't need a brand new car that's going to sit in our driveway and cost us money for no reason other than to say, oh, I have a new car.
2: Brian, I mean, disappointing for today and disappointing for your son. I have no doubt he's going to be upset when you inform him. However, I also have absolutely zero doubt that by the time the next school year ends, he's probably not going to care as much about it as he does right now. He's probably going to have something else in mind that he could use or he needs or whatever. So if a reward comes then, it might be a little bit more practical. Then again, he might be like, you're getting me the Jeep and you're getting it with a lift kit now because you made me wait. I don't know.
7: Yeah, I guess I get it. But if he's going to borrow the car, he's going to ask you, hon, right?
1: Yeah, well. All right. If you have a problem, too, send an email. couplescore@annaandraven.com.
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14: Southbound delays on 95 from exit 30 down through exit 5. 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
15: Mostly sunny, warmer.

0: hot and muggy, 86 shore, 91 degrees inland. In the First Alert Forecast Center at Channel 3, I'm meteorologist Scott Haney for Star 99.9.
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2: This week, Valedictorians beat Raven. Coming up in a little bit, we're going to play Can't Beat Raven. That's when you go head-to-head against Raven in pop culture trivia. Today's jackpot, $2,200.
3: That's a whole lot of money right there.
2: Right. But we also thought Raven may know a lot about pop culture, but how much does he know about science and literature?
4: I did all right yesterday. What did I got? Two out of five?
2: Yeah, you lost.
4: I mean, I lost, but right. I still got, I got like two or three right. There was like one that I was really close on. I think I knew it in my head.
2: Sure. All right, we invited valedictorians to go head-to-head against Raven, and we have another one coming up next.

This will fade eventually. So if our time is running out, day after day, we'll make the mundane a masterpiece. Oh my, my, oh my, my love. I take one look at you, you're taking me.

0: It's the best of the best facing off. Can valedictorians beat Ravens?
1: All this week, it's valedictorians going head-to-head against Raven. Let's see if Raven knows about all the things they've learned about in high school.
2: Listen, they may be super smart in their neighborhoods and their community, Anna. I'm super smart out here on the planet Earth.
1: Hey, Emma, how are you today?
3: Good, how are you?
1: Good. Congratulations on being valedictorian. That's wild.
3: Thank you so much.
1: So what school do you go to?
3: I go to Mercy in Middletown.
2: Oh, awesome. Oh my gosh. Right across the street from where I went to school, Anna. How exciting. What are you going to be doing with your future? Where are you going? What are you going to be studying?
3: I'm going to Princeton for economics.
2: See, I mean, they're super smart.
1: So even though you were across the street, somehow you didn't end up going to Princeton.
2: Yeah, don't worry. I dated like three of them, though. So.
1: Oh, good.
2: Yeah,
1: good.
2: There's
1: good.
2: That. What was your GPA?
3: I had a 4.6.
2: Wow.
1: Out of four.
2: Right. It's pretty amazing there. Well, congratulations again. I probably know your parents. All right, here we go.
1: What do you want to do in your life? Like, you say you want to study economics?
3: Yeah, something in finance. I'm not exactly sure yet, though.
2: Right. She's going to be wicked rich.
1: I know. Congratulations. We're so proud of you. Your parents must be so proud
3: of you, too.
1: Can you please ask Raven to leave the room?
3: Raven, please leave the room.
2: You got it. Good luck.
1: All right. Here's the thing, Emma. It doesn't matter how many you get right, because I'm still going to give you this gift card. It'll buy you like 6 pages of one textbook that you'll need, but that's all right. Sound good?
3: Yeah. Yes, thank you.
1: All right. Here we go. 5 questions. Number 1. In Of Mice and Men, what is Lenny's dream?
3: Oh, to have a farm?
1: Number 2, what is the name of the bond formed when atoms share electrons?
3: Oh my gosh, electron bond?
1: Number 3, what was the name of the economic policy program launched by President Franklin D. Roosevelt during the Great Depression?
3: The New Deal.
1: Number 4, what is the derivative of x squared?
3: 2x.
1: Number 5, how many amendments are there in the U.S. Constitution?
3: I don't know, 13?
1: All right, well, I can tell you this. I would have gotten one of those, and you got 3. So let me bring Raven back in.
2: All right, let's go.
1: 3 out of 5 for Emma.
2: All right, here we go. Let's see how I do.
1: Number 1, in Of Mice and Men, what is Lenny's dream?
2: He wants to walk free, and there'd be no pain in the earth anymore. And and the mouse would be fine.
1: No.
2: And he would take everybody's disease. No, wait a minute. That's the Green Mile. I got confused.
1: Okay.
2: Same actor was in both of them. I don't know.
1: I don't know why you're so mad. Okay. To own a farm and to tend the rabbits.
2: Didn't I say that?
1: No.
2: I said love everything.
1: And you said something about mice. You said something about mice.
2: Right.
1: All right. Number 2. What is the name of the bond formed when atoms share electrons?
2: Wait a minute. When atoms share electrons, it is I don't know.
1: A covalent bond.
2: I knew it. I'm so upset. All right.
1: Number 3.
2: I'm going to get these last 3. Watch.
1: What was the name of the economic policy program launched by President Franklin D. Roosevelt during the Great Depression?
2: The New Deal.
1: The New Deal's right.
2: Yes.
1: Yes.
2: Woo!
1: All right, great. Oh my gosh, you have a chance to tie.
2: Here we go, here we go.
1: Okay, you got to get the next 2 right.
2: All right.
1: What is the derivative of x squared?
2: What? Why would you? X?
1: 2x.
2: Nope.
1: Nope. And number 5, how many amendments are in the U.S. Constitution?
2: Oh, man, is there...
1: You're just blowing. You're just literally blowing air.
2: I'm feeling 23 or 43. I'm going to say 43.
1: 27. Emma, you beat Raven 3-1 today. That's going to get you this Amazon gift card to get you not nearly as much stuff as you're going to need for your dorm room at Princeton. Congratulations.
3: Thank you so much.
2: Yeah, that Mercy education really showing through.
1: Yeah,
2: right. Good job.
1: We're going to have another valedictorian coming up same time tomorrow.
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11: Southbound delays on the Merritt Parkway from Route 8 down to Route 7. 95 is slow southbound from Exit 29 to Exit 5. 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With your Land Rover Fairfield traffic, I'm John Lynch on Star 99.9.
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0: hot and muggy, 86 shore, 91 degrees inland. In the First Alert Forecast Center at Channel 3, I'm meteorologist Scott Haney for Star 99.9.
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2: Sadly, today won't be the day when the Statue of Liberty begins to walk or the rats will leave New York City.
3: What?
2: Yeah, there is someone to blame for that.

0: 90 celebrities, 90 showed up to the game last night.
1: Yeah, there was a lot of people in the house.
0: That's the one thing that sets the Knicks home games apart from others is celebrity row.
1: Well, yeah. Lakers games are very popular too.
0: Of course, but obviously. They are famous for having the most A-listers show up religiously for their games. And the Spurs certainly were not starstruck, and they beat the Knicks 115-111 last night.
1: You keep talking it up like you're like some sort of Spurs fan. You're just reading something that you got from somewhere, whatever.
0: I am impartial.
1: You know what? You are? Well, the refs are supposed to be too, and they didn't appear to be last night, but that's all right.
0: The most famous name in the audience, though, was certainly President Trump. And when they sang the national anthem, this is Broadway's Avery Wilson, you can probably figure out when the cameras panned to him.
1: Thanks for being here.
0: Yeah, but you want to know why he said afterwards that he had a wonderful time and the crowd mostly cheered for him, so that was good. He was unbothered by the booze.
1: You
0: so
1: know what? I mean, whatever.
0: Right, exactly.
1: The game is on.
0: Yeah.
1: Right? On Wednesday, we will see you again, San Antonio.
0: So the Knicks released a list, which I thought was really interesting, of the celebrities that would be in attendance, which is weird. I'm like, why would you release a list, an official list of who's coming? But like I said, there were 90 names on that list.
1: Okay.
0: There was Ben Stiller. Mm-hmm. There was Spike Lee, which FYI, Spike Lee, he was wearing his jersey that was signed by the Pope. just for a little good luck.
1: You know what? I mean, here was the thing, is the cutaways to him still on the pregame show. Like, I think we've had enough of that over the decades. Personally, myself, I have. Well, most people, I think, when they see him, they're like, who is this? But all right.
0: I think over the decades is an interesting thing. Timothy Chalamet, he has been a courtside mainstay.
1: New Knicks guy.
0: Yes.
1: Big time Knicks fan.
0: It helps when your girlfriend is a Kardashian/Jenner because she's got $1 billion because the only way you can actually afford to continue to stay.
1: I mean, I think he's doing all right, too. He's doing okay.
0: Yeah, but I don't know if you...
1: He was in Dune, you know, all of them, you know.
0: Those tickets last night were expensive.
1: Yeah, they were crazy.
0: And if you wanted to stay in Celebrity Row, that was a whole lot of money. They actually gave people the opportunity to bid on 2 seats in Celebrity Row, and it sold for $1 million.
1: Yeah, and it's going to go to charity.
0: It is. So
1: which is good, but that's a drop in the bucket, honestly.
0: Yeah.
1: You know, they could do a lot more with that. But I saw Pete Davidson. He was about, I don't know, 18 rows in.
0: Right, exactly. Ben Stiller, Fat Joe, Tracy Morgan, Tina Fey, Jay-Z, Larry David looking bored as usual. Then you got all like
1: it's just his face.
0: Right. Derek Jeter, A-Rod, Eli Manning. I mean, everybody was there.
1: Yeah.
0: But the one surprise was that Cardi B gets up and she performs during halftime. And after her show, she was asked a very important question.
2: What would a win for the Knicks tonight mean for New York?
3: It's gonna mean the rats will disappear, trees will start growing, potholes will be filled, Statue of Liberty is gonna finally walk. It's going to mean everything.
0: Bad news.
1: Did she say tacos will be filled?
0: She said potholes will be filled.
1: I love her.
0: Yes.
1: I love me some Cardi B.
0: Yeah.
1: Just go to her whenever we are in the middle of something big.
0: Terrible news. Still gonna be rats.
1: The rats are gonna leave.
0: Statue of Liberty not walking today.
1: I love it. What a great vision, though. Thank you, Cardi B.
0: But I look back.
1: I missed that.
0: Looked back at 1999.
1: Yeah.
0: What celebrities were there in 1999 that were still there last night? Not Timothy
1: Spike
0: Chalamet.
1: Lee.
0: Yeah, Spike, because he wasn't born yet.
1: Ben Stiller,
0: yeah. Spike Lee. The one, Chris Rock. But
1: Chris
0: the one,
1: Rock, yeah.
0: One person that I didn't see there that I thought for sure we'd see was Adam Sandler. Where was Adam Sandler?
1: Saving his money.
0: Right, maybe.
1: In front of a 100-inch screen somewhere in his castle, saving money, thinking the mortgage is paid.
0: Yeah.
4: The Anna and Raven Show.
0: All of a sudden, it's June, and you think, all the things I wanted to do this year, I haven't quite got to them. 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
10: Southbound delays on the Merritt Parkway from Route 8 down to Route 7. 95 is slow southbound from Exit 30 to Exit 5. This report is brought to you by Lowe's. 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With your Land Rover Fairfield traffic, on John Lynch on Star 99.9.
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0: hot and muggy, 86 shore, 91 degrees inland. In the First Alert Forecast Center at Channel 3, I'm meteorologist Scott Haney for Star 99.9.
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1: $2,200 is the jackpot for today's Can't Beat Raven. All right, Steve, you ready to play?
2: Sure am.
1: All right, let's do this. Can you please ask Raven to leave the room?
2: Ravens, please leave the room.
3: You got it, Steve. $2,200. Here we go.
1: Steve, you know your stuff? You think you could take Raven down?
2: Stranger things have happened.
1: Okay, stranger things have happened. Let's do this. I'm going to ask you 5 pop culture questions. You have 3 seconds to answer each one. I'll bring them back in, ask them the same questions. Whoever gets the most right wins. Ties go to Raven, okay?
2: Okay, Anna, thank you.
1: All right. Number one. If you believe the reports, Taylor Swift and Travis Kelce reportedly will be married at MSG on July 3rd. What does MSG stand for?
2: Madison Square Garden.
1: Number two, Kim Kardashian showed up to support her boyfriend, Lewis Hamilton, at what famous European F1 racing event that took place this past weekend?
2: Monaco.
1: Number three, Prada is designing garments for astronauts to wear when they go to the moon, leading the way in space fashion. What unusual material helped make Prada handbags famous in the 1980s?
2: Nylon.
1: What did you say?
2: Nylon. I have no idea.
1: Number four, Ariana Grande and Ethan Slater have quietly broken up. They were co-stars in what movie series?
2: Oh, hell, I don't know.
1: This is wild, Steve. Number five, Netflix is bringing Scooby-Doo to life. Next year, there will be a live-action Scooby-Doo series with a real dog. What breed of dog is Scooby-Doo?
2: Labrador.
1: Oh, gosh, Steve. All right, let me bring Raven back in.
3: Yo.
1: That was wild. 3 out of 5 for Steve.
3: All right, not great, not terrible. Let's see how I do. Here we go, a lot of money.
1: Number one, if you believe the reports, Taylor Swift and Travis Kelce reportedly will be married at MSG on July 3rd. Yes. MSG. What does MSG stand for?
4: Madison Square Garden.
1: Yes.
4: Thank you.
1: Number two, Kim Kardashian showed up to support her boyfriend, Lewis Hamilton, at what famous European F1 racing event that took place this past weekend?
3: This past weekend was Monaco. Monaco GP.
1: Yes. Number three, Prada is designing garments for astronauts to wear when they go to the moon. They're leading the way in space fashion. Okay. What unusual material helped make Prada handbags famous in the 1980s?
3: I'm going to guess, because I know that they're putting it in spacesuits. It's Kevlar?
1: No. It's nylon. And Steve got that right. And when he got it right, I had to ask him to repeat it because I couldn't believe he got it right.
3: Wow. Wow, all right. Steve. All right.
1: Number four, Ariana Grande and Ethan Slater have quietly broken up. They were co-stars in what movie series?
3: Wicked.
1: Yes, you guys are tied at 3.
3: Yeah.
1: Number five, Netflix is bringing Scooby-Doo to life. Next year, there's going to be a live-action Scooby-Doo series with a real dog. What breed of dog is Scooby-Doo?
3: He's a hound, right?
1: No, he's a Great Dane.
3: Well, the puppy's beautiful. Very, very cute. I saw him.
1: All right, Steve. I mean, stranger things could have happened. You almost had it if you had one of these other ones. I mean, the Ariana Grande, Ethan Slater one was one that you should have got.
3: How did you know what the bag would mean?
1: He said he guessed. He guessed. All right, Steve.
2: He told me to guess, I guess.
1: I'm going to get you an Anna and Raven t-shirt.
2: Oh, boy, isn't that special? Oh, I can't be Raven, but you can't beat me either.
3: Better luck next time. Enjoy that shirt, man. $2,300 tomorrow, Anna.
0: The Anna and Raven Show.
1: Not sleeping? 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
8: Southbound delays on 95 from exit 29 down through exit 5. The Merritt Parkway slows southbound from Route 8 down to Route 7. 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
9: Mostly sunny, warmer, 78 shore, 86 degrees inland. Tonight, mostly clear, 62. Tomorrow, partly to mostly cloudy, chance for isolated afternoon and evening showers, 74 shore, 82 degrees inland. Thursday, a mixture of sun and clouds, hot and muggy, 86 shore, 91 degrees inland. In the First Alert Forecast Center at Channel 3, I'm meteorologist Scott Haney for Star 99.9.
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1: As I ponder it here, I realize how annoying it must be for my husband to have a radio host as a wife. Because we have an argument at home, and instead of just like letting the argument go by, I'm like, well, I'm going to have an expert come on my show, and we're going to see who's right. And that's exactly what's happening right now.
3: But that doesn't always work in your favor,
1: It doesn't
3: always fortify your opinion and your side of the matter.
1: Yeah.
3: The big advantage is the fact that he doesn't get to speak back, really, is what it is.
1: Yeah.
3: But
1: So my husband and I have been having a disagreement for many years. It came to a head the other day when we were fighting over laundry, because I think it doesn't matter. I think you put it in, you put the soap in, and the clothes just wash, and then you put it in the dryer and everything is fine. He is so meticulous and detail oriented about things that have to be separated, things that can't go with other things. The certain amount of softener. Softener is a sucker bet. That you don't even need that. You don't. So we have an actual laundry expert to answer all these questions, and it's coming up next.
3: I would never let you launder my clothes.
1: Well,
3: never.
1: You're going to learn. We're going to find out together.

0: Deanna and Raven show.
1: Is there an actual right way or a wrong way to do your laundry? We've been going back and forth on this because I'm an anarchist. All of it goes in one pile. It goes in, it goes out of the washing machine, and then it goes in the dryer. I don't even know if it's hot or cold water. Whatever, I push the buttons, and it seems fine to me.
2: I'm so glad that we have an expert here today. If he doesn't say what it is I expect him to say, I'm going to get sick. Because I feel like when you talk about it like that, it just gives me instant anxiety and stress.
1: Laundry expert Richard Handel, he is from Consumer Reports. You can find them online at consumerreports.org. Richard, is there a right or wrong way, or as long as it gets in one and then goes in the dryer, you're good?
3: Well, first of all, laundry is a very personal thing, and people take it surprisingly very seriously. Mm-hmm. There are righter ways or better ways to do your laundry. There are ways that will get it done, and sometimes that turns out good results, sometimes it's less than good results. One way to do it is just pile everything in there. I know I did that as a college kid. You know, you're paying for every load. You know, you shove everything in there, and then you come a couple hours later and throw in the dryer and do the same. But now I have maybe clothes I care about more, so I want to treat them a little better. Try to separate light from dark clothes, the heavyweight material from the lightweight. Dark colors with light colors, you could get some color transfer. So it really depends on how much you care about your items. You can just throw them all in there if you don't care much about them, but you might get some damage.
2: Richard, I'll tell you right now, first off, thank you so much for joining us. My generations before me and my family raised me on the results from Consumer Reports, so I know that you, sir, are an expert when it comes to these things. And as you said, I think it makes a lot of sense that as you care more about things, you want to just treat them better. The texture thing's a big deal in my house. My wife will put jeans or towels in with anything, and yet I still have to tell her I love her. How do I do that? Because I know that if all the delicates go together, they're going to last far longer.
3: Of course. And you're also going to wash that on a delicate cycle or maybe a permanent press cycle because it's more gentle and they'll last a lot longer. People have these hang-ups with laundry, no pun intended. It depends on how much you care about your clothes. And some things you actually don't want to wash that often. You know, if you have a special pair of jeans you spent a lot of money on and it has a certain finish to it and you don't want it to fade or has like a gloss to it and you don't want to lose that, you don't really want to wash that. And if you're just wearing them out, you know, for a couple hours each time, you could probably get away with 5 uses, 10 uses before you need to wash it.
2: I'm going to be real. I got some jeans that I like never wash.
1: Yeah.
2: Never wash. If they ain't funky, I like them a little bit funky to tell you the truth, but not like if they don't smell funky.
1: Right.
2: But there's a little funky. Think about Lenny Kravitz. When do you think the last time he washed his jeans was?
3: I don't think he ever washed.
2: That's right. It's exactly
3: someone else does it for him.
2: Well, you might be right about that. But
1: I usually have like a rule where if I wear my jeans 4 times, that's it. But to hear you say 5 to 10 times, I'm like, all right. Also, I don't think I've ever washed my bra. Is that a normal thing?
3: I think people generally wash undergarments after every use, but maybe
1: your bra,
3: you don't
1: not your undies, not your moutons, not your undies, your bra.
3: Well, I can't speak for myself because I currently don't wear a bra.
2: Right, currently.
3: But I think my wife does go a few times before she throws it in the wash.
1: Like a year?
3: But so, no. A few times, so, you know, three wears, and then in the laundry.
1: Richard, for a laundry expert, you should definitely check with your wife on that.
2: It's the dirtiest
3: secret. She has more than one. She definitely has more than one, and she calls me, at home I'm called the laundry czar, because I'm the only one that's allowed to do laundry in the house. Although I've trained my kids, they're allowed to do it with supervision.
2: I love it. He's the only one allowed, because if you catch somebody else in the house doing laundry, you know they did it wrong. Well, I love it.
1: It's like my house. All right, we're going to have more with Richard coming up next.
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2: Mostly sunny, warmer. 78 Shore, 86 degrees

0: hot and muggy, 86 shore, 91 degrees inland. In the First Alert Forecast Center at Channel 3, I'm meteorologist Scott Haney for Star 99.9.
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2: Hotly debated topic, how do you do your laundry? My husband and I have been arguing about this forever. We had a big disagreement about it, and I said it's time for us to get an expert. And if you've missed it so far, the expert has basically agreed with me on most things.
3: Except
2: he doesn't know how often his wife washes her bra.
3: I feel like he has not actually done that, agreed with you. He's talked about the fact that you can have different levels of caring for your clothes.
2: Yeah.
3: You know what? When I didn't care... When I didn't know anything about laundry, I was happy anybody did it. But I definitely knew when I picked it up after if I liked it better one way or the other. And then when I really learned about laundry, I would just say that, you know, ignorance is, it's abundant out there in the world.
2: Well, here's what I know for a fact. There are some sucker bets when it comes to laundry. There's things that they sell you.
3: Maybe one or two. I'll give that to you.
2: Okay. Well, you know what? I'm going to have specific questions. We're going to find out from the laundry expert coming up next.

0: and Raven Show.
1: How to do your laundry correctly. Joining us is Richard Handel. He is a laundry expert. You can learn more about him at consumerreports.org. Richard, what we've learned so far is that it is A-okay, according to you, to never wash your bra. Also, it's okay to never...
2: He did not say that. He did not say that.
3: I will not admit that.
2: He subscribes to the let's separate the clothes. Mm-hmm. Let's do different wash loads, which is not for everybody. If you care about the clothes, he thinks that's a good idea, though.
1: Right. And you also had mentioned about the jeans, 5 to 10 wears, which is a lot, but before you really need to wash them, which I thought was interesting.
2: I mean, unless you're getting filthy.
1: All right. So there's questions that I have that my family argues about all the time. One, can you shove the entire comforter inside the washing machine, even though it's really tight? And is it washing it by doing that?
3: Optimally, you want a little space at the top of the drum, so it will allow things to move around. It'll allow the detergent solution to circulate and get something clean. If it's, you stuff it in there and there is no space, you're going to wash maybe the exterior of it.
1: My husband and I argue about bleach and softener. I call those the sucker bets. Is there times that you should be using bleach and softener? Or again, is that just a way for big laundry to take your money?
2: Wow. Big laundry?
1: Yep.
3: Bleach has a place. You have to use it carefully because if it's too concentrated, it can damage the material. But it does whiten whites. Bleach will help keep it white. Softener is one of those things where I feel you can skip. A lot of people like it because of the feel it gives things, but it's really just a layer of residue on top of the fibers. A lot of people like it for the fragrance. I suggest just taking your favorite fragrance, spraying on a paper towel and sneaking that in your drawer. Mm-hmm. And, the fragrance will emanate through your clothes. But I think you could skip it.
1: I told you softener was a sucker bet.
2: I don't really use it myself.
1: Okay, difference between hot water and cold water, because to me it all seems exactly the same.
3: Well, hot water costs more, right, because you got to heat the water. We suggest using tap cold, which is whatever your tap is, and then one above that is what we suggest using. That will save you energy. We only suggest using hot water if, like, someone was sick in the house and you want to remove those contaminants, if there's someone with allergies. But you got to be careful when you use hot water to check the labels to make sure it's safe to wash those items in hotter water.
1: Two more quick questions, and I promise we'll leave you alone about all our laundry arguments. Number one, sneakers and baseball caps, do they belong in the washer and dryer?
2: Thank you. Big question.
3: Well, they can be washed if the manufacturer allows it in the machine, but I warn against it. I suggest a spot cleaning. Both sneakers and baseball hats have materials, like even might have cardboard that gives it that form that you never will get back after you wash it, especially for the hats. For sneakers, they have adhesives, and the process of washing and drying will weaken those adhesives, and you might eventually lose the sole and come apart.
2: Once you wash sneakers, they never fit the same. They never feel the same when you put them on your feet again after.
1: No.
2: Not ever. Never washed a hat. I just toss it. But
1: no, I
2: sneakers,
1: washed a hat.
2: Never again.
1: Them. Yeah. Okay. And dryer sheets, also a sucker bet, yes or no?
3: Same thing as the fabric softeners. It's just putting a residue on your clothes. I suggest skipping it. A lot of people instead will use a wool ball or even tennis balls to, break up the laundry as it's drying so it's not as stiff. And they also can reduce the static, the wool balls.
1: Richard Handel, we had a lot of questions about laundry. Thank you so much for taking the time to answer all of them. He's a laundry expert. You can find out more about him and all these answers at consumerreports.org. Thank you so much.
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1: Nope. 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
10: Stop and go southbound on the Merritt Parkway from Route 8 down past Route 7. 95 is slow southbound from Exit 32 to Exit 5. 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With your Land Rover Fairfield traffic, I'm John Lynch on Star 99.9.
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11: Mostly sunny, warmer, 78 shore, 86 degrees inland. Tonight, mostly clear, 62. Tomorrow, partly to mostly cloudy, chance for isolated afternoon and evening showers, 74 shore, 82 degrees inland. Thursday, a mixture of sun and clouds, hot and muggy, 86 shore, 91 degrees inland. In the First Alert Forecast Center at Channel 3, I'm meteorologist Scott Haney for Star 99.9.
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1: Every year around this time, everyone wants to listen to all the big graduation speeches.
2: I mean, is that real? I feel like you... like to listen to some of them.
1: I was a public speaking professor. Like, I love when a good speech is crafted and delivered. I'm a dork.
2: Right. Yeah. I was going to say, I mean, the vast percentage of people

0: In some ways, too, some people, that's what they're seeking, right?
1: And there's all these opportunities that are being missed because AI is writing these valedictorian speeches and all that. And
2: well, I'll say that events with communication in general is like, I told you, I don't like that. They're right. Making everybody sound like all of a sudden they can put together a sentence or a paragraph that's moving, and I don't believe it.
1: I want to take that challenge. I don't have a lot of time, but I was thinking about it, and I go, let's do AI versus human graduation speech.
2: They don't have a chance versus me. Not a chance, Anna Zach.
1: All right, Raven, so you are going to create an AI. Just the only prompt I want you to use is write a 30-second graduation speech. I will write one from scratch right now, and let's see who can do it better. It's coming up next.
3: Let me tell you.

0: wanted a little bit more time. A little bit more time.
1: You're over there geeking out. I want you to know, in behind the scenes here in the studio, Anna is over there sorting through all sorts of different audio about some terrible speech. I can hear it in your headphones, and I'm sure you think it's wonderful. And no matter what, you feel like more of it should be included in the conversation we're about to have. And I'm going to say you're wrong. But okay, let's go.
2: I was a public speaking professor at a university for a few years, mm-hmm. and I love a great written speech. And I have to say, a lot of the speeches that are be giving at graduations this year, the keynote speakers, it's a lot of AI. They talk about AI. The audience is booing.
1: And boring.
2: Right. And then I listen to somebody like Tom Brady, who's at the Georgetown commencement this past year, right?
1: Okay.
2: And he says this.
3: The odds are your 28-3 moment won't end with a trophy or a parade. It may not even end in victory. It almost didn't for us. But that's not really the point. These are all just momentary tests where failure isn't final. Only quitting is. The choice to fight is an opportunity to succeed, yes, but it's also your chance to grow. To show everyone that while you may be beatable, you are unbreakable.
2: I mean, how does AI replicate that? You can't.
1: Well, I mean, he also did play the game where they came back from 28-3, and a robot can't talk about that as if it was an experience that it had.
2: He has a niche, right?
1: Yeah, right. There's a lane for him, right.
2: So I was thinking about it. I was like, all right, let's do AI versus me. All right, so you read the AI speech that was generated.
1: Oh, you're going to make me go first?
2: Yes, what was your prompt?
1: Okay, I prompted that I wanted a 30-second graduation speech.
2: Okay.
1: And the only tailoring that I did to it whatsoever is I said I wanted it to be more American and about discovery when I put it on there. Because it was the same blasé stuff. So I wanted like JFK, like space type thing.
2: Right.
1: Are you ready?
2: Yeah, let's hear it.
1: All right, here we go.
2: Written by AI.
1: Good evening, graduates, families, teachers, and honored guests. America has always been defined by people willing to explore the unknown, take risks, and meet challenges head on. That same spirit lives in each of you today. Your journey to this stage was not always easy, yet every challenge taught you something about yourselves, discovering strengths you didn't know you had, and the courage to keep moving forward when the path wasn't clear. As graduates, you inherit a nation built by dreamers, innovators, and pioneers. The future will not be shaped by those who wait for opportunity. It will be shaped by those who create it.
2: It's AI salad.
1: Thank you.
2: So that was
1: fantastic.
2: All right.
1: Wow, that was good.
2: All right, my turn.
1: Yeah.
2: No AI. And that was word salad.
1: Yes.
2: That was literally just like
1: word salad. It was, yeah, it was America. Do great things. Yeah, create things. Yeah. For some, that might be word salad. For other people, that's like a mission in life. But okay.
2: There are moments in your life that are just bigger than others. And this is one of those moments because one door is closing and another is opening. Today, there's one message. Don't be afraid of opening new doors. You're going to have plenty of window opportunities. You'll see right through them. It'll be safe. It'll have very little risk. Now, today, I'm urging you to walk by those windows and go to the doors. You're going to have opportunities that are scary. Those doors are going to be horrifying because you don't know what's on the other side. But if you don't open them, you're never going to know. So when those doors present themselves, bust right through. Open with confidence. And be ready to embrace what's on the other side. God bless class of 2026.
1: I don't want to be hurtful, but I think your abstractness kind of lost me. I would have rather imagined myself on a rocket or climbing a mountain.
2: I'm
1: going to
2: go win Super Bowls and then we'll see what I can get.
1: Yeah,
2: with.
1: Right. I mean, I'm sure somebody got it.
2: Yeah,
1: right.
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2: It's the same thing all the time. Ticket prices are expensive. You want to go to these special events. It's like it's reoccurring in the news. The Knicks tickets last night to go see them versus Spurs, it was like $27 bazillion if you wanted to go.
1: I heard the cheapest ticket was like $11,000.
2: Yeah.
1: I mean, but you know what? You know what's fun watching the countdown to that game, Anna, is that you still know that no matter what the prices might be outside, there's always going to be a half dozen people that sneak into that place, one way or the other.
2: I wonder how people snuck in.
1: You know what I'm saying? Like, you know that there's been a concert or something that you were standing outside of that nobody was supposed to get into before in your life and career. But because you were there, because you were standing there at the exact right moment, you slipped right in.
2: Yeah, it's coming up next.
1: Uh-huh.

0: $8,000.
1: $3,500.
2: My tickets were $1,350.
3: They bought $4,300.
4: That's a lot of money.
5: I mean, you know what? There's some bargains in there, though. $1,350.
4: Yeah, I mean, for one seat?
5: For the things that I heard, I think that was standing room, as a matter of fact. I think that there was a lot of people that were on their feet last night that paid thousands of dollars. But big, big game.
4: Yeah, big money spent to see Game 3 of the NBA Finals. The Spurs told the Knicks basically to sit down, and they won 115 to 111. All right, Knicks still lead 2-1, but as much as action was happening on the court, the real story was about what was happening in the crowd. Mm. Now, those tickets to get in were astronomical. What do you do if you're a season ticket holder, though?
2: I have a season ticket holder for 23 years. Okay. Go Knicks. My tickets are selling online for about $20,000 tonight, and my Wednesday tickets are selling for $25,000, but I don't care.
4: He's not going to sell them.
5: I mean, listen, man, you're talking about people that have been there with their fandom for years and years. Some of these people, decades. The saddest part is the fact that, you know, your grandmother that loved the Knicks on a Wednesday when they sucked for 20 years doesn't get to go.
4: Right.
5: Right? That's the sad part.
4: Who did get to go? President Trump was there, which caused massive backup because there's just so much security. If you look at pictures of the security, it's wild. They put up fences all around Madison Square Garden.
5: Sure.
4: Mayor Mondami was there, too. He said he paid $1,000 for his standing-only space, which I think is crazy. You just put people in a corner. You're like, you stand here. That's what you get
5: to do.
4: He's
5: relatively thin. I mean, I would think that the mayor could just be escorted in.
4: Yeah, but how about all the people that couldn't get in?
0: We tried to buy some, and we added three to our cart, and then
6: came out to about $25,000. So we won't be attending to
4: No.
5: Everybody knows that you don't buy an odd number of tickets anyways. Come on, man.
4: Why?
5: Three to a cart. What are you, a bunch of weirdos? Find somebody else to go. It's two or it's four.
4: That's not a real thing.
5: That's it.
4: I just bought three tickets the other day to see Olivia Rodrigo.
5: Well, you know what? Here's the thing, Anna, is that no matter what they cost, no matter what they're charging, there's always somebody that's going to slide past that doorman and get in there somehow. And
4: you
5: that's the coolest story that's in the building.
4: I mean, it happens every time. I can't imagine anybody was able to get by that security.
5: No, there's somebody that knows somebody in vending or something like that or whatever, and at the last minute they're like, dude, just stand here. It happens all the time. If you're in the right position at the right time, you can get in there.
4: I'm too scared to sneak into things. I'm so nervous.
5: I'm going to give you my top three sneak-ins of all time. Are you ready?
4: Yes.
5: Top three sneak-ins of all time. Beastie Boys, Rage Against the Machine at Madison Square Garden. I brought a walkie-talkie, and every time somebody went to stop me wherever I walked, I just pointed at them with the walkie-talkie and then clicked the mic and was like, hold on a minute, I got something I got to deal with here. And then I would talk to an imaginary person on the other line, and they just kept escorting me through.
4: How is that possible?
5: True story.
4: I also had a clipboard.
5: Imagine me with a clipboard and a walkie-talkie.
4: I'm going to guess the president wasn't there.
5: No, he was not there that night.
4: No.
5: Number two, top all-time sneak-ins of Raven's list here. Private Party, Run DMC, Ja Rule, X Games. We wrote a name that we overheard in the crowd on the back of a business card and walked in. We even got in before the athletes. Ja Rule threw his shirt at my friend's face and he caught it. And he smelled it. Weirdest thing I'll ever remember.
4: What was the name?
5: What do you mean?
4: Like the name that you overheard that got you in.
5: Oh, I don't remember. It was some record rep guy or something. I don't even know. It's just some person we never knew. And number one sneak in of Raven's life, my career, Anna, the VIP area at Planet Hollywood at Woodstock 99. My tent was right next to the toilet. I was living life of luxury while everybody else was swimming in a river of
4: sewage.
5: Feces water,
4: You want to know how I know? Because I was swimming in that sewer water.
5: I would have paid if you knew me back then,
4: I was in
5: Tent
4: City.
5: If you had known me back then, you might be nicer to me now.
4: Yeah, maybe.
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15: Thunder thighs.
5: You gotta explain to me what it is we're doing and why we're doing this.
15: Thunder thighs. You know how many times like people have said mean things about you, or they use the insult thunder thighs?
5: I mean, nobody's ever called me thunder thighs, but I have heard it said before. It feels very 83.
15: Yeah.
5: Feels like a long time ago. You wouldn't say that to somebody now, right?
15: No, because now people want thick thighs. Why?
5: Oh, they do?
15: Yeah, that's the thing. You want to know why you want thick thighs? It's going to make you live forever. You're going to find out why next.

0: Great news if you have thunder thighs.
1: Woo!
2: Can you even say that?
0: Yeah.
2: Come on.
0: Yeah, listen. As somebody who has not been a big fan of my thighs for my whole entire life, this is great news. Listen to the internet doctor.
2: All right.
3: New research says that the size of your thighs predicts how long you will live.
0: Yeah. You want to live forever?
2: Come on.
0: You gotta got monster thighs.
2: So next time you walk in for a physical, they're just going to grab you by your thighs?
0: Yep.
2: That doesn't make sense.
0: He continues.
3: People with smaller thighs had significantly higher rates of heart disease and premature death. Thigh size independently predicted how long people lived.
0: Yep.
2: First off, that sounds unbelievably fake because heart disease is often tied to obesity. So if you've got thin thighs, all of a sudden you're quicker to get heart disease.
0: He clarifies.
3: But here's what I think most people get completely wrong about this. It's not about fat, but about muscle. Your thighs are the largest muscle group in your body. And leg muscle mass turns out to be one of the most powerful predictors of how long you'll survive.
2: Show me a photo of this guy, because this dude sounds like he's been a doctor about 8 minutes.
0: He's
2: not really actually like a medical doctor.
0: He's an Instagram doctor. I didn't vet him. I didn't check his degrees.
2: Yeah. Okay,
0: but
2: that's
0: look at
2: what
0: Justin. Justin is nodding like crazy.
4: Quads, man. Quads.
0: It's all about your quads.
4: Do not skip leg day.
0: No.
2: Yeah,
0: no.
2: Okay.
0: All right, we have a tape measure. We're going to measure our thighs, and we're going to see who's going to live the longest.
2: We definitely should have like a tailor's, like, you know, like seamstress, like tape measure. But okay, I'll go
0: okay,
2: first.
0: I'll write you down everyone's thigh size.
2: Oh, here we go. Raise where am I going? Size. Like in the thickest part?
0: Yeah, your most muscular part of your thighs.
2: Okay,
0: and then I'm going to tell you how long you're going to live.
2: All right,
0: Raven's thighs.
2: Wait a minute, you've got a scale?
0: Yep.
2: All right, here we go.
0: Nope.
2: My thigh is
0: how many inches is your thigh?
2: I'm trying to get an accurate 24. It's 2 feet.
0: 24 inch thighs.
2: Yeah.
0: All right.
2: But now this means that. Well, I'm not going to touch your guys' thighs, but we're going to make sure Justin measures it the same way. Get over here, Justin.
0: Justin, right. Let's go.
2: Bring your thighs over here.
0: Measure Justin's thighs.
2: This is not something I signed up for today, but I'm doing it because I'm so competitive. I want to win.
0: Justin's thighs. Let's see how much Justin's... Justin cannot wait for us to measure his thighs.
2: He can't. He's so anxious.
0: He looks like he's flexing. Flexing his thigh.
2: Are 24
0: inch thighs.
2: Oh my gosh, thighs. How can we have the same thigh?
0: All right, let's see.
2: All right. Sophia, this is inappropriate. You take it.
0: Sophia, measure your thighs.
2: All right.
0: Now, Sophia and I are also wearing jeans.
2: Now, you got to pull it taut and get a good measurement.
0: All right, Sophia.
5: I'm going to pull it taut.
0: All right, let's see.
2: All right, here we go. I want to win this so bad. I have no idea why from this fake doctor. Why do I want to win this so bad? What's wrong with me?
5: 9 inches.
0: No.
2: That's
4: 21. It's definitely clearly 21.
2: All right. Thank you.
5: Wait, what's the rest?
2: 9 inches. How do you get 9 to 21?
5: I was looking at
2: You mean like if you went through it, maybe. Oh, if you went through your thigh. All right. Anna, let's go.
0: Oh, no, hold on. I'm figuring out the math.
2: Okay.
0: Wait, the fact that Sophia doesn't know how to use a tape measure.
2: It's so great. I mean, it's kind of like you figuring out the math. I don't know. All right. Here we go.
0: Okay.
2: All right. Measure that thigh. All right, any good? It's not going to be.
0: Oh, no.
2: It's going to be the finish.
4: That might be 9 inches.
0: It's 20 inches and a half.
2: 20 inches and a half. You've got the finish that you're going to outlive the rest of us, according to fake doctor guy.
0: The fattest thighs.
4: Most muscular.
2: Sorry, I got turned around. I got turned around on that.
0: All right, so here we go. Raven and Justin are going to live to 84. Sophia, you get to live to, like, I don't know, 76.
2: I don't know. She's just generalizing now on the numbers here. This science has gotten shaky.
0: I've got like 3 weeks left.
2: You should eat a cheeseburger today. Yeah. That's what you should do. All right.
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0: It's back and I can't wait. 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
11: They say the holy water's watered down. And this town's lost its faith. Our colors will fade eventually. So if our time is running out, day after day, we'll make the mundane a masterpiece. Oh my, my, oh my, my love, I take one look at you, you're taking me.

0: You know, it's summertime when you hear about people opening their pools and finding things.
1: Ugh.
0: And without fail, there's always at least six of these stories, and this year is no different.
2: The sight of a massive 9-foot alligator resting at the bottom of their pool stunned her.
3: I was like, Mike, there's a gator in the pool!
2: Mike, assuming he'd see a 2 or 3 foot creature, was also taken aback by what he saw.
4: A trapper came out here with some gear to get a 6-foot alligator out and said, that thing's 9 feet, and went back and got bigger gear. It's kind of nuts.
1: I love it when a guy, like hunters, fishermen, that type of thing, they can look at something and instantly know how long it is.
5: Right.
1: Like an insurance thing, you know what I mean? Like, it's like Jaws. He's like, it's 20 footer, 25, 4 tons of them. You know, it's the same thing. The guy walks out, he's got his trap, like he said, immediately says, oh, this is 6 foot, that's a 9 foot. I got to go back to the car. I'll be back.
4: 9 feet and went back and got bigger gear.
0: The guy got bigger gear in the
1: car. I'm gonna need a bigger boat.
0: Don't worry.
1: No question about it.
0: I got this all under control.
1: Yeah. Well, you know, when you're, you know, adjacent to the Everglades or whatever, you got invasive species all over the place. You got to be ready for that. Luckily, I'm not in quite that climate, but I did find something quite surprising when I opened up the pool this year.
0: What was it?
1: And every year there's, you know, something. So last year, the pool, when I opened it up, was brown. Completely brown, disgusting, totally a mess there. It was like finding a tree in there that had been all sorts of holes in the cover. This year, I opened it up. It was beautiful blue. I said, this is going to be easy. And then all of a sudden, there was a frog right upside my face, Anna.
0: A frog.
1: There was like 5 frogs in there. Oh. 5 frogs. And for whatever reason, these frogs are aggressive, and they were like jumping and climbing up on me. You know, you try and get like the little net thing and get them out of there. No, these guys were like climbing up it and coming at my face.
0: Well, they've been stuck under a tarp for the last 6 months.
1: You'd think that this is the most pleasant place they could be because they want the water, obviously. Typically, when they're babies, they're like this little gray, weird, like it just... It looks like a slug almost. Mm. It's like slimy or whatever. These guys were full grown. These were like, you know, to half the size of your palm.
0: Wow.
1: Like big. Yeah. And gross.
0: Did any of them go for your face or like just jumped out? Like, what did I do?
1: One tried to climb right, but he got on my arm. And then I went inside and I washed my arm for like 5 minutes
0: because
1: I was like, you know, it's going to fall off.
0: Yeah.
1: And then warts. I think that's toads, but whatever. I was freaked out by the whole thing. And then the whole thing is like, so I, you know, I'm an animal lover, so I can't just get rid of them. So I take them and I chuck them over the fence. And then I've got a new neighbor, and my wife's like, the new neighbor's gonna know you chucked it over the fence.
0: Wait a minute.
1: And then she's like, it's not far enough. We can still hear them because they start singing at night. You know what I mean? It's like frog mating season right now. If you didn't know that. Let me inform you.
0: Hold on.
1: Yeah. These are things that you never thought you'd know about, but now you know about because you have a pool.
0: Wait a minute.
1: Yeah.
0: The frogs were in your pool.
1: Yep.
0: So to humanely get rid of them, you threw them over your fence into your neighbor's yard.
1: Correct.
0: But you know that they're still there because you hear them mating at night.
1: I hear them singing to each other. That's how they find the mates.
0: Okay.
1: When you find the two of them together, it's a little bit awkward, I have to say.
0: All right.
1: I've done that because they start singing at night. You come out with the flashlight. That's when you find them. You get rid of them. And there's nothing like walking up and a couple of them are, you know, they're handling their business.
0: This is weird.
1: They're making tadpoles.
0: All right, moving on. What did you find when you opened your pool? You pulled back the tarp, you're ready to clean it up, and you're like, ah!
1: Was it somebody's bedroom? Because that's what I saw.
0: Okay.
1: All right, it's uncomfortable.
0: 1-800-330-9999.
1: You're like, I didn't give you permission to do that here.
6: Anna and Raven, the two voices you hear before that first cup of coffee.
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0: You know it's pool opening season when you start hearing these news reports.
2: The sight of a massive 9-foot alligator resting at the bottom of their pool stunned her.
3: I was like, Mike, there's a gator in the pool!
17: Mike, there's a gator in the pool!
1: Yeah, that's not cool, man.
0: I'd be yelling much louder than that, and I don't know if I would be so calm about it.
1: Yeah, no, yeah. I don't think I would be. But, you know, you get used to certain things, right, Anna? You're desensitized, and they gotta find that water.
0: Yep. What happened, and what did you find when you opened your pool? I never had a pool, so to me, this is fascinating hearing all these stories.
1: Yeah, it's like a surprise that you really don't want. It's just there waiting for you, but you know, you have to get to getting it clean, so it's all just part of the process.
0: 1-800-330-9999. It's next.

0: You know, it's pool opening season when these news reports start.
1: The sight of a massive 9-foot alligator resting at the bottom of their pool stunned her.
2: I was like, Mike, there's a gator in the pool.
0: I would feel the exact same way. Yep.
3: Yeah, that's scary. And you know what? I mean, it's just another reason to make sure that you open your eyes every time you go out to the water before you dive on in. Wow, that's scary.
0: Raven opened his pool this year. What did you find?
3: I found a bunch of frogs, man. Tree frogs. And they climbed up my arms when I tried to get them out with the net.
0: Ew.
3: Oh, it was gross.
0: Yeah. What did you find when you opened your pool? 1-800-330-9999.
4: I have, like, all these trees around it and then there's black cover over the pool. And you just see, like, things just kind of, like, floating in there. One time I saw something just kind of, like, splash. And like, what is that? I took my little pool net and I tried pulling it out and it seemed that it was like this poor squirrel is just struggling for its life, just trying to swim right out there too. And let me tell you, just like, I wouldn't recommend like being that close to it too, because he was running right up that pole when I started getting him. But that was like the weirdest, most bizarre interaction I've had with a squirrel in my life. I'll say that.
3: Nice of you though to save his life.
0: Save that squirrel. You can.
3: I saved a chipmunk one time, not out of the pool. You remember I had a serious chipmunk problem.
0: In your house?
3: This sounds terrible. No, not in the house, but outside of the house, out back of the house, my old house.
0: What was in the
3: tree? So I had to do chipmunk traps. I had to do, and you know, here's the thing. You know, poison, all that, it's all terrible. So I didn't want to do any of that. So I did the old farmer's trick. You got to have the bucket with the bird seed in it. It's filled with water and they just jump in there. And unfortunately, they go to their doom, basically. Oh. Right. You know, they go to.
0: But you thought that was better than heaven. Giving them poison?
3: But I came out one time and there was a chipmunk in there and he was swimming and trying to make his way. And I looked at him and he made me feel terrible. And so I grabbed a stick and I stuck it down in there and he latched onto it like I had lowered a basket from a Coast Guard helicopter.
0: Yeah.
3: He was like, get me out of here, bro. And when I pulled him out, he did the same thing, and I think he tried to bite me, but...
0: I was about to say, you're lucky he didn't, like, squirrel attack your face.
3: Yeah, but...
0: Flying squirrel.
3: He was the last one I gave a pass to, though.
0: It's weird that you think that's more humane than just giving them poison.
3: It's all terrible. I didn't feel good.

0: about any of it.
1: Yeah.
0: And here I am, though, all these years later, trying to be a better person. Squirrels are screwing stuff up. Chipmunks are screwing up the property.
1: Remember when you went through that time where the rabbits were having babies in your yard and you kept driving them 5 miles away?
0: Not the babies, but the parents. I would, yeah. Bye.
1: Get in the car.
0: Yeah.
1: We're going down the street 5 miles.
0: That's right.
1: Cassie, what did you find when you opened your pool?
2: So we rolled back the pool cover, and I swear it was like a movie, like dun dun dun. We see floating my daughter's stuffed animal, this bear that she'd been searching for, that I grounded my son for because I was positive that he's the one that hit it, and he had 2 weeks with no iPad, and it was in the pool. I don't know how it got in there, but it was in the pool, floating.
0: I mean, that's probably where you meant to get rid of the evidence.
1: That's
2: oh my God.
0: I don't know. You're saying your son's all of a sudden innocent, and I'm just saying there's a next level to this.
1: Yeah,
0: right. That's what I'm saying. But
1: it's immediately what I thought. I'm like, I know how it got there.
0: But I know he's moldy and nasty by then. He's scary looking.
1: Ben, what did you find in your pool when you opened it?
3: A dead bee. I scooped it out by hand, and it stung me, and my hand was swollen for like 3 days.
0: That's weird, right?
3: It's weird.
0: You know, we get these little tiny bees that, for whatever reason, for a week or two when the pool first opens up, they're all in the pool like
1: gross.
0: Crazy. And they, when they sting you, hurt worse than like a full-size bee. It's weird.
3: Yep.
0: I don't know what kind of bees they are. But
1: power bees. They're power bees.
0: Power bees?
1: Yeah.
0: I never heard of that before, but I don't like them.
1: No.
0: Not a big fan.
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Christina K gets you through lunch. 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

Good morning. It is Star 99.9, today's best mix. I am Christina Kay, and Kevin Bagley this afternoon will have another pair of tickets for you to see Lauren Daigle live. Her voice live is something special. Mohegan Sun, June 18th after 4Play. I should have known that.

easy to fall down a rabbit hole on social media at Star 99.9. Last night, I was rewatching Pink's opening number from the Tony Awards, and then I fell down the rabbit hole all the opening numbers over the years. Pink's definitely one of the best, if not the best. Beautiful.

0: I'm obsessed with Disney. You may know that I was a cast member at one point. I worked at the Disney store. I missed the Disney stores. But did you know that I was actually in a Disney trivia competition back in the day? It actually aired on ABC. It was pretty cool. Star 99.9, today's Best Mix. I am Christina Kay. So why am I bringing that up today? Well, the winning question that I crushed, by the way, pertains to today, because today is National Donald Duck Day, and the question was, what is the name of Donald Duck's sister? One of the preliminary questions was, what is his middle name? And that's Fauntleroy. Little fact for you today. But yes, Donald Duck has a twin sister. Now, it's Disney, and it's about twins. I am a twin, so of course, I grew up knowing this. Impress this with someone today. Donald Duck's twin sister's name is Della Duck. The more you know.
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0: Sunny, going up to 80 for today. Maybe some showers and thunderstorms tomorrow. 76. And just clouds for tonight. Dropping down to 61 right now. Little pup temp is 76.

0: Taylor? Yep, it's Tay Story 5 on Star 99.9. But I knew it,
1: I knew you. Hey, this is Taylor Swift, and you're listening to my new song, I Knew It, I Knew You, from Toy Story 5.

on, the more I hear it. Taylor Swift, I knew it. I knew you from Tour Story 5 hitting theaters on June 19th at Star 99.9. I feel like that's got to be nominated for an Oscar, right? And she's halfway to an EGOT. She got an Emmy. She got a Grammy. Now she needs the Oscar and the Tony. This could be

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Christina K gets you through lunch. 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

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It could go even better if you take down Raven tomorrow morning and take home $2,300 at Star 99.9 to help you out. Anna's got the first answer with the cheat sheet coming up around noon. 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

0: younger, much younger person in my life made a comment about how I wouldn't understand that Pokemon cards are cool. So now I'm on the hunt to find my Pokemon cards. I know they're somewhere. I just don't know where. So I was looking for them last night. Found this instead. It's Star 99.9, today's best mix. I am Christina Kay. I probably could have kept looking for the Pokemon cards, but I came across my Beanie Babies. And not these Beanie Babies they have now, the TY Beanie Babies, the Princess Diana ones, all these that just, I can remember who got me them, when I got them, all the memories around it. And we used to play, my sister and I used to play with the Beanie Babies. We would do live with Regis and Kathy Lee, a talk show. And now this is the first time as having a show on the radio where I talk that I looked at these Beanie Babies and it made me super emotional.
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1: $2,300. 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Can't Beat Raven. 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This is an unfair advantage that you get that Raven doesn't get. 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Martha Stewart's Connecticut restaurant went viral because it has a $97 baked potato. It's topped with what that makes it so expensive? Caviar. Remember that and sign up to play Can't Beat Raven at annonraven.com.

June is such a great month. Typically, people are in a good mood. The weather is nice. There's so much fun stuff on the calendar at Star 99.9. Here's something that potentially you could be adding to your calendar for June. A concert, June 18th. Lauren Daigle, what a voice, is going to be live at Mohegan Sun. Win your way in coming up after 4 play.

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0: Are you a pool person or a beach person? I grew up with a pool in my backyard, so I definitely love the pool more. But I don't hate a beach day. I just hate how people-y it could get. It's Star 99.9, today's best mix. I am Christina K. Well, if you feel like it could be too people-y or you feel like it's hard with the kids, the trick might be backwards beach days, where instead of being there first thing in the morning, packing up everything, you go later in the day. The thing I like about later in the day is that usually you could be there for a sunset. Maybe the weather's not as nice as in the morning, but the tempers are nicer, right? Maybe not the temperature, but the temper of the children.
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0: Sunny going up to 80 today. Maybe some showers and thunderstorms tomorrow. 76, otherwise just clouds. And clouds for tonight dropping down to 61 right now. The little pub temp is 76 in Trumbull.
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0: 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Got me.

Harry Styles forgot the words to one of his songs performing live over the weekend at Star 99.9. I mean, we forget what we're going to say all the time. It happens to me all the time, and I talk for a living. But Harry Styles went to start Cherry, had a blank look on his face, looked at the band, legit said out loud, what are the words? What's the first verse? Of course, the crowd, the audience was amazing, and they helped him through.

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Timmy sipping on cool. And this. 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Christina K gets you through lunch. 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

Well, this is a spectacular jackpot for tomorrow morning's Camp Eat Raven. $2,300. 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Take him down tomorrow morning at 8:10.

talking about being on the hunt for my Pokemon cards. I'm pretty sure they're in my attic somewhere. My sister heard me talk about it and then sent me this text at Star99.9. Hey, are you sure you still have yours? Because Mom gave mine away. She did like to give things away without telling me. Now I'm nervous.

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0: they did an absolutely incredible job casting this new iteration of Scooby-Doo, this movie that's coming to Netflix next year. Now, we haven't even seen the actors yet, but they just seem to love the franchise. They look the part. They've been in character. I am loving it. It's Star 99.9. Today's Best Mix. I am Christina Kay, and the Netflix release yesterday, the first look at the puppy that's playing Scooby-Doo. And I say puppy because it is an actual puppy. Scooby's supposed to be a big dog, larger than life. Now, this puppy, absolutely adorable. But I think because it's small, because it's a real dog. I feel like this is the first case where people are upset it's not CGI, but I'm kind of here for it. I love little doggies.
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0: Sunny, up to 80 today. Another beautiful day. Now, tomorrow things take a turn. Maybe some showers and thunderstorms. 76. But not bad for tonight. Clouds dropping down to 61 right now. The little pub temp, 78 in Derby.
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1: 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I had a

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1: I am busting to get home to see if I can find these Pokemon cards after my sister's text. It's Star 99.9. I'll keep you updated tomorrow. Enjoy the rest of your day. Kevin Begley's taking over next.
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Loss for the Knicks last night to the Spurs in the NBA Finals at MSG, Star 99.9. And it felt like an award show with how many celebrities were there. They kept showing them all courtside, including Timothy Chalamet, who's a huge Knicks fan. He's been at all the games. But Kylie Jenner, his girlfriend, was not there. Where was Kylie? Maybe she'll be at Game 4 on Wednesday.

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2: All eyes were on Madison Square Garden last night. First NBA Finals game in New York City in 27 years. 1999 was the last time the Knicks were in the finals. Unfortunately, they lost to the Spurs last night. It was a good game, though. And my daughter asked me, why are they called the Knicks? And I was like, that's a great one for Mundane Mysteries tomorrow. So let's do it. Why are they called the New York Knicks? And the reason why, it's actually, a lot of Knicks fans already probably know this, but you might not. And the full official name of the franchise is the New York Knickerbockers. And that was the original term that they named the team because it traces all the way back to the 1600s when Dutch settlers settled in New York. And they would wear these pants that were knickerbockers, which basically were like pants that were rolled up just below the knee. So full pants, and they would roll them up under the knee, and that's what they named the team after, which is kind of ironic because you'd never wear those to play basketball. Maybe back in the 1600s, who knows? But that was what they named the team after. And then as the years went on, they shortened it to just Knicks because it was much easier for the fans and the press, and the sort of ease of use of the name on the logo, everything was just easier with Knicks. So they shortened Knickerbockers to Knicks. But that is the official name. The New York Knickerbockers will play game 4 of the NBA Finals on Wednesday night.
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3: Route 8 northbound construction, exits 5 and 6. Left lane is blocked. Also on Route 8 construction, both sides between exit 9 and 15 in the left lane. On the Wilbur Cross southbound, more road work from exit 42 A and B down to exit 41. 91 southbound, you have it exits 8 and 7. Route 34 connector eastbound out of New Haven, more construction from Church Street going out to the 91-95 splits, taking out two lanes. And on 84 eastbound, more construction, exits 15 and 14, right lane is blocked. Land Rover Fairfield, Connecticut traffic, Star 99.9.
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2: It is perfect out there tonight. Could get a couple rain showers overnight tonight. Tomorrow's going to be a little more overcast. Going to be in the mid-70s, a little more clouds than today. A little above temperature right now, 78 in Milford. Star 89.9, today's best mix.

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Another win for Raven this morning on Campy Raven on the Ann and Raven Show. So $100 into that jackpot, $2,300 for tomorrow morning. Star 89.9, your chance to beat Raven. It's pop culture trivia. That's some good summer spending cash if you can do it. 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

0: and Taylor? Yep, it's Tay Story 5 on Star 99.9. But I knew it,
1: I knew you. Hey, this is Taylor Swift, and you're listening to my new song, I Knew It, I Knew You, from Toy Story 5.

Taylor Swift, I Knew It, I Knew You from the new Toy Story movie, which comes out June 19th, starring 9.9. It's Kevin Begley. And my youngest daughter is 4, and she's never seen the early Toy Story movies, so we've been watching them. And you know how a 4-year-old's brain works. The natural question that comes up, so do my toys do this when I'm not in my bedroom? And I said, I guess there's no way for us to know. Maybe.

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1: I knew I noticed this the other night when I was looking up at the sky like two nights ago. I have this app that shows you like what the stars and planets are in the sky at night, and there was two really bright ones right next to each other, and it was Venus and Jupiter, and I said to myself, they're very close. Like, usually they're more spread apart. Why are they so close to each other? Turns out I was right, because tonight, if you get a chance to look over the sky here in Connecticut, to look up, there's a pretty cool celestial event that's going to happen. Jupiter and Venus, two of the brightest planets that we can see from Earth, they're going to appear extremely close, even more than what I saw the other night. It's called a planetary conjunction. So they aren't actually near each other in space, but from our perspective, they'll almost look like a pair of bright stars right next to each other, side by side, almost touching in the western sky. So about 45 minutes after sunset, sun will set right around 8 o'clock-ish. So, you know, 8:45, Jupiter will be on the left, Venus will be on the right. And tonight it's expected to be the best viewing opportunity of this happening. Although the pair should remain visible for like another week or so. It might get cloudy later in the week. So tonight's the night. And experts say your best bet is to find a spot away from city light pollution. So if you can

0: get near a beach or a field or somewhere where there's not a lot of other like building lights and unnatural lights. That's the easiest way to see this in the sky. But I'm going to be looking up tonight for this Jupiter-Venus side by side.
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1: 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Land Rover Fairfield, Connecticut traffic.
5: Route 8 northbound construction. Exits 5 and 6. Left lane is blocked. Also on Route 8 construction, both sides between exit 9 and 15 in the left lane. On the Wilbur Cross southbound, more road work from exit 42 A and B down to exit 41. 91 southbound, you have it exits 8 and 7. Route 34 connector eastbound out of New Haven. More construction from Church Street going out to the 91-95 splits, taking up two lanes. And on 84 eastbound, more construction. Exits 15 and 14 right lane is blocked. Land Rover Fairfield, Connecticut traffic. Star 99.9.
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Plan B, the Burger Spot in Milford will close its doors this weekend on Sunday. June 14th will be the last day. It'll be closing after that, starting at 9.9. And I remember when it opened. It was back in 2011. That was right around when I moved here to Connecticut. So it's been open that whole time. Always enjoyed it there. They have delicious burgers. So it'll be sad to see them go. I'm just wondering what's going to replace it. Please not another chicken place. We have so many chicken places in Milford. Let's switch it up a little bit.

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2: Couple Connecticut beach towns made a pretty good list as we head into summer. So Travel and Leisure Magazine, they released their 10 best laid-back beach towns in the Northeast. And Connecticut has two on the list. So Madison made the list thanks to its New England charm, the great restaurants, and of course, Hammonasset Beach State Park, which has 2 miles of kind of sandy beach shoreline. That made the list as well. Those are the two. And Mystic was also recognized as a beach adjacent kind of foodie destination where people can go to the waterfront, get seafood, that type of thing. So awesome. They can even compare parts of Connecticut to Nantucket or the Hamptons, in Massachusetts and over on Long Island. And they said both towns are quintessential coastal New England experience and laid back and relaxed. And there's so many. I mean, there's a ton on the coastline of Connecticut, but those are two that were highlighted on this list. Can't wait for summertime to go have that laid back beach day with a lobster roll and just have a nice iced coffee, get in the water a little bit, read a book. Oh, it's the best.
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3: 95 northbound, about 40 minutes from Stamford through Fairfield. Some breaks along the way for sure. The parkway is even easier. Route 8 northbound, heavy residual delays through Shelton and Derby from earlier construction. Traffic report is powered by Macy's. 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Land Rover Fairfield, Connecticut traffic. Star 99.9.
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2: A little cloudy tonight, going to be in the 60s. Tomorrow, kind of overcast and cloudy all day. Could get a couple showers in the afternoon, maybe some thunderstorms late tomorrow night. It's going to be in the 70s tomorrow. A little above temperature right now. It is 79 in Bridgeport. Star 89.9, today's best mix.

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2: Beastie Boys at Madison Square Garden. I brought a walkie-talkie, and every time somebody went to stop me, I just pointed at them and was like, hold on a minute, I got something I gotta deal with here. 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

that time of year. Graduations happening left and right, and this is when we make it valedictorian week on the Ed and Raven show, starting 9.9. We see if Raven can be smarter than some of these valedictorians. It doesn't always work out well for him, but if you want to hear the next matchup, it's tomorrow morning at 7:40, right before Can't Be Raven. See Raven go head-to-head with a smart valedictorian here in Connecticut. See if he can take them down. Very entertaining. Please.

And most famous for the TV show Lost back in the day, which I loved watching. And I believe Gracie was like just born when he first started writing that show in the early 2000s, which is crazy to think about.

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1: Father's Day going to be here before you know it, coming up in a few weeks, June 21st. It is also the first day of summer this year on Father's Day, which is very exciting. So if you're looking to bring Dad out and give him a great day, there's a lot of spots here in Connecticut. You can do a whole day of breakfast, lunch, and dinner. And every Tuesday, I talk food with CT Food Girly. You can find her on Instagram at CT Food Girly. And I figured we'd personalize this a little bit this week, Alex. So people trying to plan with their dads. But I want to know where you'd take your dad. Hopefully he's not listening. Ooh. But where would you take him to the all day eat-a-thon?
2: Yeah, he loves a lot of different foods, but it's very easy to please him. I think for my first spot for breakfast, I'm going to take him to the Breakfast Nook in North Haven. He loves French toast and bacon. Mm. And because they have a great selection dedicated to French toast, I would bring him there. They have that thick sliced challah bread. They dip it in fresh vanilla cream, egg batter, and you get them with honey butter and berries. And sometimes he likes chocolate chips or butterscotch chips with whipped cream. And sometimes they have that pecan French toast too.
1: Nice. That sounds delicious. My daughter's been into making her own like homemade French toast lately. She's just started to realize how to do it, all the steps. So we have some homemade French toast maybe in our future.
2: I feel like with French toast, you realize how easy it is to do at home. And
1: yeah,
2: you just keep making it.
1: I know. It's so funny.
2: My dad also loves a classic burger, so nothing gourmet, simple burger topped with fresh ingredients and, you know, gooey melted cheese. So we normally go together to Dino's in North Haven. They have great cheeseburgers. They also have the Dino Burger, which is a double bacon cheeseburger. You know, American classic, great fried seafood there as well. But it's something quick with no frills for Father's Day that he likes to go to.
1: Nice. That sounds awesome. I love a good burger.
2: And sometimes we go to the Rib House in East Haven, and they also have a takeout-only spot now in Hamden that just opened, but he really loves their barbecue baby back ribs, and I like their St. Louis ribs, so...

0: That's a really good one, too, for Father's Day.
1: Sounds great.
0: Last, for dinner, we normally head somewhere that has a really good fried captain's platter. You know, clam strips, scallops, fries, some tartar sauce on the side. So sometimes we go to Lenny's in Brantford. They have an amazing one. Lots of fresh seafood. And maybe if he's in the roof, for a lobster roll as well. That's a really good spot by the water.
1: Nice. The seafood. That's the good part about Father's Day being in June, is like you can have that nice outdoor sort of seafood situation. It's great.
0: Right. 100%. And everywhere is open, and like it's a little less hectic than Mother's Day. So, you know, some French toast and bacon or burgers and ribs. He's one happy dad.
1: That's awesome. It sounds like you're going to have a great day eating with dad. And coming up at 5:55, just before 6, I'm going to give you my perfect day of eating where I would go on Father's Day for breakfast, lunch, and dinner. And I might even throw in a dessert there. We'll do that coming up at just before 6 with CT Food Girly on Star 99.9.
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3: 95 north, about 45 minutes. Stamford through Fairfield. The Parkway northbound, heavy congestion off Route 7 going into No Man's Land in Fairfield. New Haven, 95 south. Beyond the brakes through Long Wharf going into West Haven. 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Land Rover Fairfield, Connecticut traffic. 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

0: Lauren Daigle coming to Mohegan Sun Arena June 18th next week, starting at 9.9. It's Kevin Begley. I have tickets. You got to play this, though.
1: I should have known that.
0: Okay, the question today, 38% of people say they need to buy a new one of these before the summer starts. 800-330-9999. 38% of people say they need to buy a new one of these before the summer starts. Running out of time, starting soon, starting to feel like summer. If you get it right first, you're going to see Lauren Daigle at Mohegan. 800-330-9999. Good luck. Starting at 9.9.

0: Two tickets to see Lauren Daigle, Mohegan Sun Arena, next week, June 18th, starting at 9.9. It's Kevin Begley. I got him for you. You got to play this, though.
1: I should have known that.
0: The question today, 38% of people say they have to buy a new one of these before the summer starts. Had a guess earlier for beach towel. It's close. That's close to what it is, but not the answer. Somebody else said a bike, maybe for the kids. Always fun to bike in the summertime. That's not it. And then someone else said a blow-up water slide for the backyard. There's so many of those now all over on Amazon and Instagram and stuff. That's funny. That's a good guess, but not the answer. 800-330-9999. Hi, Star. What do you think it is?
2: A bathing suit?
0: Bathing suits, correct. Yeah, nice job.
2: Wow, I can't believe it.
0: What's your name? Where are you calling from?
2: My name is Leslie, and I'm calling from Danbury, Connecticut.
0: All right, awesome. Leslie, you won two tickets to see Lauren Daigle at Mohegan June 18th. Congrats.
2: Cool, I'm psyched.
0: Nice, yeah, it's going to be an awesome show. It's going to be super fun next week. Have fun. And anyone who didn't get to play or win today, I will have more tickets for Lauren Daigle tomorrow afternoon, 4 o'clock, with a new question.
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3: 95 northbound over 45 minutes, Stamford through Fairfield Parkway northbound, heavy congestion coming off Route 7 going into No Man's Land in Fairfield. New Haven 95 south, crawling through Long Wharf going into West Haven. 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Land Rover Fairfield, Connecticut traffic, starting at 9.9.
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0: Going to be in the 60s tonight. Could get some showers coming through, too. Tomorrow, mostly overcast, cloudy, possible thunderstorm or shower late in the afternoon into tomorrow night. Little pump temperature right now, 80 in Norwalk. Star 89.9, today's best mix.

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didn't win today during I Should Have Known That for tickets to Lauren Daigle at Mohegan June 18th. I'll have more tickets tomorrow afternoon at 4 o'clock, Star 89.9. The question today was about the summer. The 38% of people have bought one of these already before the summer starts. And the answer was bathing suit. Gonna get those new bathing suits in summertime, the beach and the pool. So tomorrow, 4 o'clock, more tickets to Lauren Daigle on Star.

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Zara Larsson, Midnight Sun, starting at 9.9. Zara Larsson's Instagram is basically like a travel blog mixed in with all the music and the concert footage because she's playing festivals like around the world. And it looks like on her off days or her free time, she's just exploring the outdoors everywhere, which is what I would do if I was a star like that. Just make it a vacation.

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4: 95 northbound, solid hour, branch to Bridgeport. The parkway is easier. New Haven, 95 south, heavy congestion through Long Wharf into West Haven. Traffic report is powered by Duncan. 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Land Rover Fairfield, Connecticut traffic, Star 99.9.
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I'm trying to decide what will have more security surrounding Madison Square Garden. These Knicks NBA Finals games, especially last night with the president there, or Taylor Swift's wedding that's supposed to be happening July 3rd, that 4th of July weekend for the America 250 in New York City, her wedding there. Unbelievable. Imagine working at Madison Square Garden this summer. Very busy, busy summer. Lots of events.

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eventually. 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Oh my, my, oh my, my love, I take one look at you, you're taking me.

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1: The winning keeps going this morning. Raven won again on Can't Beat Raven, Anna.
2: He sure did. And that means the jackpot goes up to $2,300 for tomorrow.
1: 100 bucks in there every time Raven wins. That means it's more money for you if you want to try to play against him tomorrow at 8:10 and win this jackpot. And this will be the answer to question number two.
2: Right. This is what I like to call the unfair advantage that you get that Raven doesn't get. Because I like to give away money because it's not my money. It's the company's money. Let's be honest, right? So you get this answer to this question. Raven does not. Kevin, I think you know this one.
1: Okay.
2: Katy Perry made her red carpet debut with her boyfriend, Justin Trudeau. He was the prime minister of what country?
1: He was the prime minister of Canada?
2: He was, yes.
1: I don't know why like France comes in because of like the French-Canadian thing.
2: Well, no, it's because the France president, I forgot, Macron. They look alike.
1: They do look alike.
2: They do. That's a real thing, yeah.
1: All right, so Canada is the answer.
2: Correct.
1: To question number two tomorrow. And then if you can beat Raven, $2,300.
2: Yeah, good luck to you. Thanks, Kevin.
1: Thanks, Etta.
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3: 95 northbound over an hour, branch through Fairfield. The Parkway northbound is only slightly better south of Norwalk. Out of New Haven, 95 south, you're on the branch through Long Wharf. Same on 84 eastbound in Danbury, heading into the Super 7. Land Rover Fairfield, Connecticut traffic, Star 99.9.
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1: Beautiful out this afternoon. Some clouds coming in tonight. Could get a couple showers. Going to be overcast tomorrow. Mostly cloudy. Maybe some thunderstorms and rain late tomorrow afternoon into tomorrow night. Little above temperature right now, 77 in Stamford. Star 89.9, today's best mix.

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2: Beastie Boys at Madison Square Garden. 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And they just kept escorting me through. 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
1: I'm going to guess the president wasn't there.
0: 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All right.

$2,300. That's a lot of money. It still wouldn't have got you in the door last night at the Knicks game for the NBA Finals. The cheapest ticket was like 10 grand last night. Starting at 9.9. That is the jackpot, though, for Campy Raven. $2,300. He won again this morning, so 100 bucks in there. Over 2,000 bucks if you can beat him at Pop Culture Trivia. It's 5 questions. Tomorrow morning, 8:10, your next chance to do it. 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

Khan, The Great Divide, starting at 9.9. Noah starting up his tour this week in Orlando, Florida. Coming this way in July, playing Fenway Park up in Boston, Citi Field in New York. And I love that he just helped pass a real-world law up in New England, near Vermont, where he's from, to cap ticket sale prices that are resold. So, you know, the resale tickets get so expensive. So he's working towards changing that for his tickets and many others' tickets, too. So the people can afford to go to these shows. I love that. Starting at 9.9.

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1: Father's Day coming up in a few weeks, June 21st, also the first day of summer, so a great time to go out and eat outside, all different places here in Connecticut to take dad. And every Tuesday, I talk food with CT Food Girly. You can find her on Instagram at CT Food Girly. And we had a little fun with this week because everyone's trying to plan where to take their dad, so we personalized it a little bit. And I'm going to give you my perfect Father's Day breakfast, lunch, and dinner.
2: Yes, give us a rundown of what makes your favorite Father's Day.
1: Okay, I wonder how many dads listening can relate. So I live in the Milford area, so a lot of the places are around that area. So in the morning, starting off downtown Milford, there's so many great like iced coffee, cold brew type spots down there. So Red Eye Coffee is one that just opened. I just started going there a couple weeks ago. They opened like a month ago, and they're really good. Scratch Baking in downtown Milford, they have great iced coffee. Like there's something about walking around downtown Milford just with a cold brew and iced coffee in the morning. It's just awesome. That's like my perfect start.
2: Right? Oh, I love that.
1: And as far as food for breakfast with the cold brew or the iced coffee, I think I'm going bagels. There's a great spot, Divine's Bagels in Milford. I get an everything bagel toasted with chive and onion cream cheese. Oh, it is amazing. It is so good. And then for lunch, so people know I'm a pizza guy, but I'm saving that for dinner. So for lunch, summertime, I think I'm going lobster roll because it's Father's Day. I'm getting fancy, having a Connecticut style, the hot drawn butter, the toasted roll, the toasted bun, and I'm going to Seven Seas right where the

0: party. That's really fun.
1: I know. Praying for good weather, too. And we said it is the first day of summer, so hope for the dads.
0: Yeah.
1: Can tell get some food outside.
0: Absolutely. And there's another little spot in Milford. It's over by on the way to like Walnut Beach on Bridgeport Ave, that is the Lobster Hut. It's just literally like a trailer. It looks like a little mini food truck, and it's in like a parking lot. And their lobster rolls are tremendous too. You wouldn't think so when you drive by it, but there's always like a crowd there. So that's another place I might go for the lobster roll.
1: Yeah, sometimes that's the best.
0: Yeah, exactly. And then for dinner, that's what I'm saving the pizza for. So if I'm going to New Haven, because it's, you know, I want to go all out and do the Worcester Street, that whole run, I might go to all three. I might just go to Pepe Sally's and Modern and just do it all for dinner. I'm going to Pepe's, because Pepe's always feels like family loved, because like it's still run by the family and they're so welcoming there. Like that feels like a Father's Day type dinner, you know?
1: Yeah. And waiting outside is part of the fun too.
0: Yeah, exactly. But if I'm staying in Milford, I'm going Papa's 2 on Bridgeport Ave. I know there's two locations. Has to be the Bridgeport Ave one. There's a difference, trust me. Or Colony, because if we're going with the whole family, I love Colony because it's loud and like a party and it's good for the kids.
1: that'd be really nice.
0: And I think if I'm going to Colony, I'm getting the hot oil. The other two, I always just go straight cheese. You can never lose with cheese, the gold medal slice.
1: Me too, especially at Pappy's. Straight moose.
0: Yeah, it's
1: camper.
0: Oh, so good. And then for dessert, I got to have dessert. I got to have ice cream on Father's Day. So I'm going to Cone Zone. Cone Zone, Post Road. They always play Star there on the speakers. Appreciate them all summer. They're always playing Star. So I love going there. And they have a s'mores ice cream there, which I feel like the s'mores flavored ice cream in the summertime like tastes like sitting around a fire pit. And it's delicious.
1: I got to try that. S'mores.
0: Yeah, it's so good. So that is my perfect eating if I ate through Father's Day for every meal. And then I guess a nap.
1: For Father's Day. Yeah.
0: So I hope
1: that sounds like a great day.
0: I know, right? So I hope all the dads have a great, delicious Father's Day. CT Food Girly, you can find her on Instagram at CT Food Girly, and you can follow her there. And maybe you'll get an idea where to take dad if you go to her Instagram.
1: Yes, happy Father's Day. Thanks, Kevin.
0: Thanks so much.
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2: 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Land Rover Fairfield, Connecticut traffic.
6: 95 or the Parkway northbound, a little over an hour from Greenwich through Fairfield on either highway. Of course, some breaks along the way through New Haven. 95 south, jamming through Long Wharf. 84 eastbound, heavy congestion through Danbury. Land Rover Fairfield, Connecticut traffic, Star 99.9.
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0: There's a great trend right now on TikTok and Instagram that people are basically putting a bunch of photos in their camera roll to this sound that is quoting Plain White Tees, "Hey There, Delilah," star 89.9. Let me see if I can pull it up. Here it is. It's so good.
1: Wait, 3, 2, 1.
2: "Hey there, Delilah. What's it like in New York City? I'm 1,000 miles away, but girl, tonight you look so pretty." Yes.
0: And then it goes into this song. I gotta make one. I gotta go through my videos and my photos and find some good ones to put on there. It's so good. Starting at 9.9.

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1: A lot of towns and cities and areas in Connecticut getting the speed cameras now, and I had a firsthand experience, my first one, with one of these warnings. Luckily, it was just a warning, but it's very interesting. So Milford had rolled them out. There's 6 to 8 of them around the city of Milford in different spots. And the thing you have to know about these, so there's a grace period. So when they first put them in, you have like a month where you just get warnings. And it's a 10-mile-an-hour sort of threshold. So if you're 10 miles an hour or more over the speed limit, that's what triggers the camera to send you a ticket in the mail. Now, I just got a warning, thankfully, but I know Fairfield has them coming. I know Westport. There's a lot of other towns and places, Milford most recently, that have these. So that's the thing to know. When you're looking at your speed, make sure that you're under 10 miles an hour over the speed limit or going the speed limit, because otherwise, you could get stuck. So I've learned my lesson. Look, I was going 41. It was a 30. I was going 41 and it triggered it because that's 11 miles an hour over the speed limit. Unbelievable. So a little tricky. Just going to work around it. Be safe out there. Drive slower and just know that there's cameras.
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2: 95 or the Parkway northbound over an hour from Greenwich through Trumbull and Bridgeport. Upper Merritt is your best bet, though. 84 eastbound stubborn volume delays through Danbury into the Super 7. Same on 95 south going through Long Wharf into West Haven. Land Rover Fairfield, Connecticut traffic. Star 99.9.
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7: Beautiful out this afternoon. It's going to get a little cloudy tonight. Could get some showers overnight. Tomorrow's going to be mostly overcast. Maybe some showers and thunderstorms rolling in late tomorrow afternoon into tomorrow night. Little pub temperature right now, it is 78 in Westport. Star 89.9, today's best mix.

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0: 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Land Rover Fairfield, Connecticut traffic.
3: 95 northbound, just about an hour from Greenwich to Bridgeport. The Parkway, heavy congestion in Stamford and in Norwalk. No accidents reported. On Route 8, getting ready for road work in Shelton, Derby, and Ansonia and Seymour. I'm Mitch Krause with Land Rover Fairfield, Connecticut traffic. 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

0: Jordan's wedding week, day two. I am joining you guys from Portugal.
1: That's right.
0: And I had a lot of anxiety packing for your trip, Jordan.
1: Okay, why is that?
0: I like to consider myself kind of like, as someone that grew up in the airlines, I'm kind of the king of like, oh, have you packed yet? No. When's your flight? Two hours, right?
1: Packing, yeah.
0: International obviously takes a little more care.
1: Sure. Mm-hmm.
0: But because you have so many scheduled events over the course of 3-4 days of your wedding,
1: yeah.
0: I don't think I've ever experienced the anxiety of packing that other people probably have a lot.
2: Are you not sure what to wear?
0: Well, no, I mean, it's too late now, but like, yeah, like I had to like lay it out on my bed. So Virgo of like each outfit and I just want to say, ladies, I get it.
2: Yeah, yeah. Mind you, every time we go on a trip for work or what, Eric always makes fun of me for how much I pack. And the thing is, you just can't mix and match in the same way all the time.
0: I make fun of you because it's usually for like a conference event we're filming for the video production company. You just need like a black shirt and black pants.
2: I can't wear the same pants every day.
0: Why?
1: Good.
2: I don't know.
1: Okay.
0: Jeans? Well, like,
1: I mean, Eric, I will say that you dress nice regularly.
0: Thank you.
1: So you don't really, like, I don't see you having as much problem.
0: Oh, here's the other thing. Thank you for the flowers, Jordan.
1: Yeah.
0: I didn't realize it's going to be colder in the Azores. Like, in my head, because I'm going to Lisbon, or I'm in Lisbon first, it's like in the 80s, right? The Azores, like, the high is 70.
1: Those are 10 very degrees.
0: But those are very different climates.
2: Yeah,
1: that's fair.
0: Just saying. I gotta have different dress shoes for different nights.
1: Oh, okay.
0: I'm only bringing one pair of white tennis shoes, which is upsetting.
1: Oh, no.
0: Yeah, anyway. All right. It's XYZ with Eric Zachary.
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0: The super. Who put this in the ENT?
1: Me. I have something
2: Audrey.
1: To say.
2: Okay.
1: No.
0: The Super Mario Galaxy movie has officially surpassed $1 billion. Wow. And Audrey is hype.
1: No, it's not. Okay, so I have things to say. Hang okay, on. So this
0: XYZ
1: is
0: XYZ with their exact or your XYZ ENT Entertainment Report, all brought to you by Eggland's Best. Audrey, I've heard you had things to say.
1: Okay, I have things to say. So this is the first film of 2026 to surpass $1 billion. Okay. It's at $428.5 million domestically.
0: Yep.
1: And $571.5 million internationally.
2: Okay. Right.
1: However, yeah. I saw this and I was like, that feels like a lot, right?
2: Mm-hmm.
1: For this movie. The first one did the same thing. This is the second one. But I didn't realize that this is the fifth biggest animated franchise.
2: Okay.
1: I had no idea. So it's top four are Despicable Me, Shrek, Toy Story, and Inside Out. Personally, I was surprised about Inside Out as well.
2: Sure. Yeah.
1: But I guess that makes sense because that came later in my life. Like, the other ones came out when I was a kid.
2: Okay. Yeah.
1: But I'm kind of just surprised
0: It by seems
1: that.
0: Like a lot. I guess, like, it's just a very safe franchise for parents around the world.
1: Yeah, I suppose.
0: To bring their kids to. Like, yeah. I think even Toy Story, which will probably do monster numbers next week.
1: Yeah.
2: Right.
0: Like, I'm thinking of other countries and, like, how many things get released internationally that have to be censored because, like, they deem Western culture
2: right,
0: whatever.
2: Right.
0: It's like, mm-hmm. this is Super Mario.
2: It's
0: so, like,
2: it's safe bet.
0: Well, it's, yeah,
1: I'm
0: it's
1: just,
0: all
1: like,
0: the way.
1: Comparing Shrek to, like,
2: Mario?
1: The Super Mario Bros. Like, movie franchise,
2: yeah. right.
1: like, surprises me. So yeah. I just thought it was really, interesting.
0: I agree with you.
2: Yeah.
0: I didn't see it, so I didn't contribute to that.
1: I saw the first one. The first one was, I mean, it was a good movie. It was a good movie, I'll tell you.
2: I gotta catch it when I'm like,
0: was it a good movie
2: through.
0: Or did you just enjoy it?
1: No, I genuinely, I think,
0: like,
1: it was a good
0: did you walk
1: movie.
0: Away going from, like, you learn from the depth of that plot?
1: No, I mean, it was funny, it was charming, it was cute. I feel like it was, like,
0: sure.
1: well.
0: Sure.
2: You well didn't done. Turn it off.
1: Yeah.
2: Okay.
0: I'm Team Toy Story.
2: Okay.
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1: Audrey has been on a mission to civilize Jordan and I, more specifically to get us to experience Minneapolis-St. Paul.
2: Yes!
1: That is your hometown. 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And
2: Minneapolis, Minnesota. St. Paul is the other twin city.
1: It's part of the... 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
3: You gotta get it right, Eric.
1: I don't care. The point is, then I see headlines like this, and I'm like, do I need to go? The Minneapolis pencil sharpening event.
4: We're sharpening the pencil. It's a giant sculpture in our front yard. We lost a tree 5-6 years ago. And instead of cutting the trunk, we took a 20-25 foot trunk, asked a brilliant sculptor to carve it into a magnificent number 2 pencil. Stands about 17 feet tall.
1: First of all, I hate that he called it a number 2 pencil, because obviously it's not, because it's number 2 pencils are measured in size. It can't be the largest.
2: Listen.
3: Here we go.
1: But anyway, I do find it a little curious. This couple does this in their yard. So they have to be like millionaires. They have a huge property.
2: Yeah, their house is in a really beautiful area.
1: Have you ever attended the Minneapolis pencil sharpening?
2: I have not. I've missed it every year. I've never been in town at the same time.
3: So, yeah. I mean, for those that like can't see it, like this being the fifth one, it's grown so much where like random strangers are coming into the yard and dressed as number 2 pencils.
2: Oh, thousands of people attend this.
3: They're doing dances, and all they do is just sharpen this giant tree trunk.
1: I think, mm-hmm. And I'm without me hating on it too hard, the general theme is that, like, hey, the importance of a pencil, like, it's the beginning of any, like, good novel or writing, or that's kind of what they're pitching, right?
2: Yeah, I mean, nobody does community like Minneapolis.
1: Do you guys not have the Scholastic Book Fair?
2: I mean, we sure did when I was living there.
3: For me, this is like the closest Minneapolis is going to get to Burning Man, right? Like,
1: or Groundhog Day.
2: No, I mean, you should see Mayday.
3: Excellent argument for psychedelics.
1: Is the pencil up all year? Like, is it a thing people drive by?
2: Yeah.
1: Like, maybe hit the pencil.
3: It's got to be there because it's like in the ground.
1: Yeah,
3: I didn't realize
1: it was part of the tree. Yeah. All right.
3: Go check it out if you want.
1: Hit me with your next selling point. Mall of America is probably waiting right now.
2: I'll see you soon, babe.
1: XYZ.
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this town's lost its faith, our colors will fade eventually. So if our time is running out, day after day, we'll make the mundane a masterpiece. Oh my, my, oh my, my love, I take one look at you, you take

0: XYZ with Eric Zachary. We call it the test. It is the academic. I still said it wrong. God. The academic version of Drink and Think, which we do on Fridays. That's when Jordan and I go to the bars. Audrey goes to the bars. We all switch off to talk to drunk patrons on pop culture trivia. But before that, we do the studious version here, which I'm expecting Audrey and Jordan to know and get right because these are things we've talked about on the show.
1: Sure.
2: Okay.
0: Why did you say that? With that
1: was she just keeps losing. That's
2: because,
1: why.
2: No, because we talk about the things on the show, and then you're like, and here's this completely unrelated question. That's
0: not how it goes. And that's not how I sound.
1: I like
0: that. XYZ is the test. Jordan and Audrey playing for you. It's coming up next.
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0: If your friends are talking about it, it's on Star. But I hit the wall, I
1: just hit the wall. Hi, it's Gracie Abrams, and this is my song, Hit the Wall, on Star 99.9.

0: 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Three pop culture trivia questions or things that are pertaining the things that we've talked about on the show. AKA Audrey and Jordan should have at least general knowledge.
1: Sure.
0: Of what these questions are and the direction they're going.
1: Right.
0: All right. Audrey.
2: What?
0: Is there any request you would like to make that I could do to accommodate?
2: No, I mean, whatever.
0: Okay.
2: Whatever.
0: All right. Use your name to buzz in.
2: Okay.
0: Wait for me to complete the full question before you buzz in. Otherwise, you forfeit your opportunity to answer first. Question number one. Taylor Swift and Travis Kelce are rumored to be holding their upcoming nuptials at New York's legendary Madison Square Garden. You can agree that we've talked about this, right, Audrey?
2: Yes.
0: Okay.
1: She doesn't get a point for that, right?
0: No.
1: Okay.
0: Just the true or false. The Garden has seen its share of major celebrations over the years, most recently as the New York Knicks chased their first NBA championship since 1973. Kind of embarrassing. So, here's the question.
1: Okay.
0: What's the full name of the New York Knicks?
1: Jordan.
0: Jordan.
2: Girl, are you serious?
1: The New York Knickerbockers.
0: The New York Knickerbockers is correct. I will give you an option at the bonus question, Audrey.
2: You're sick.
0: What? Where does the name or the term Knickerbockers trace back to?
2: I have no
0: idea. Give me your best guess.
2: I don't know.
0: Make up a story.
2: I'm from the Midwest and I like it there.
0: Okay.
1: Oh, she's offended.
0: It traces back to the Dutch settlers who came to New York or the New World in the 1600s.
2: Okay.
0: They were referred to as the Knickerbockers.
2: Okay, the colonizers. Great.
0: Okay. I got me. You know what, Audrey? I'm going to give you half a point.
1: Come on.
0: Yeah. I mean, Jordan, you still get the full point. So 1 to 0.5.
1: All right.
0: Question number two. Taylor Swift could be back on track.
2: Another?
0: Taylor, let me read it. Taylor Swift could be back on track to set two new chart records, the first country song by a female artist to debut at number one on the Hot 100, and the first song from a Disney soundtrack to debut at number one. Her track, I Knew It, I Knew You, was written for the soundtrack of Toy Story 5, hitting theaters next week, June 19th. Question. Which two actors voiced the characters of Woody and Buzz?
1: Jordan.
0: Jordan. Three.
1: Tom Hanks.
0: Two.
1: And Tim Allen, Tool Time.
0: I mean, Tim Allen, Tool Time is not his full name.
1: No, but what's his name? I can't remember his name, but it's Tool Time, right?
0: Did you think it was called Tim Allen's Tool Time?
1: No. That's the guy. I just can't think of his name, but he's from Home Improvement.
0: His name is Tim Allen.
1: Oh, Tim Allen. Okay, so what? I got it right. So I got it right. Tim Allen.
0: Kind of, but yeah. I kind of want to give Audrey half a point.
1: It's okay. Why does Audrey keep getting points? She didn't say anything.
2: I made a funny joke.
1: Last question.
0: Yeah, bonus question. What year was the first Toy Story released?
2: Audrey. 2001.
0: Oh, my God.
2: Wasn't it?
1: It's 96 or 97.
2: Oh, no, that was Shrek. Sorry, it was Shrek. That was Shrek.
0: Yeah, I can see you got a cowboy and an ogre confused.
2: I wasn't even born yet.
0: That's so embarrassing of you. Toy Story hit theaters in November of 1995.
1: Oh, I was
2: okay,
1: wrong.
2: So okay, so neither of us got it right. It's fine.
0: Final
2: Moving
0: question
2: on.
0: And my favorite question. So this one is worth 5 points.
1: God, all right.
0: The Ying Ying Twins just kicked off SeaWorld's annual summer concert series.
1: Okay, right.
0: They made headlines last year for going viral, of everyone going, why are they performing there?
1: Right.
0: So let's break down the philosophy behind Ying and Yang. What is, to the best of your description, the ancient Chinese philosophy and Taoism that describes Ying and Yang?
1: Jordan. The idea of duality. That, you know, you have to have equal halves of, like, that's how you should go about life. You know, nothing in, or everything in moderation.
0: Audrey, would you like to give it a step?
2: I mean,
0: Ying
2: no.
0: and Yang.
2: No.
0: Because Jordan wasn't entirely correct, so you sure you don't want to take a guess?
1: That means I wasn't entirely wrong.
0: Audrey?
2: Two halves make a whole, baby. Yeah, I don't know. I thought that Jordan did it.
0: Jordan wasn't really right, and Audrey strayed further. No, it's the opposite forces that attract, basically. So how opposite forces complement each other, they're interconnected and interdependent.
2: Right.
0: Light and dark, hot and cold, etc.
1: Okay, right. Jordan won.
0: Yeah, Jordan won.
2: Jordan won. It's okay.
0: Not a technicality. It's XYZ.
1: The technicality is I had more points. Don't
0: XYZ
1: do this.
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0: Thank you, DJ.
1: Public bathrooms and Audrey's fear of them. So Jordan and I, well, I'm already in Portugal. Jordan's meeting me here for his wedding.
2: Yes, yeah.
1: I kind of framed that like you're coming to my wedding.
2: Right, yeah.
1: But yeah, I just left early. Audrey, because we're taking a few days off, you're going to take the opportunity to go home to Minneapolis.
3: Yeah, I'm so excited.
1: You're taking the Amtrak there, and you have a fear of using the bathroom on